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Greetings, friend. 2 Kings chapter 18, verses 6 and 7 say this, "For he held fast to the Lord. He did not depart from following him, but kept his commandments, which the Lord had commanded Moses." The Lord was with him. He prospered wherever he went. These verses talk about Hezekiah, who was the king of Judah. He followed the Lord's commandments and thus enjoyed God's blessing and prosperity. Asa asked a heathen prince for help, not good. Jehoshaphat joined for a time with Ahab the idolater, not good. But Hezekiah was loyal and obedient to God his entire life. Our text says he held fast to the Lord. God did not force him to obey, did he? Hezekiah chose to obey. Hey, let me ask you a question. Will God take control of your will today and force you to obey him? Absolutely not. Are you a victim of your past or present circumstances? Oh, no. You see, when faced with a crossroad to obey or disobey, you will make your choice on your own. Note here, Hezekiah did not depart from following him, the text says. Since Hezekiah followed, he surely had to have what? He had to have a leader. Following presupposes leading. A man cannot be a follower without a leader. And yes, my friend, rejoice. God is your leader. He will guide you today. He will lead you into the right path. He will direct you into the path which will bring forth his blessing as you obey. He graciously provided guidelines for the Israelites to follow, such as the Ten Commandments. He has given you and me the Word of God. His will for every area of life is found in his Word. So read it. Memorize it. Thank God that as a child of God, you have the Holy Spirit to help you choose right. Listen to the voice of the Holy Spirit. Choose to obey. Follow his leading. But now, let's look at the icing on the cake. Hezekiah chose to do right. He kept God's commandments. And what were the consequences? The Lord was with him, and God prospered him. God gave success in all of his efforts, his wars, his building efforts, his reforms, his life. This is wonderful. This is also encouraging. It is absolutely amazing that God first commands you to obey, then rewards you for obedience. Deuteronomy chapter 7 talks about that, verses 12 to 14. If you hearken to these judgments and keep and do them, that the Lord thy God shall keep unto thee the covenant, mercy which he sware unto thy fathers, he will love thee, bless thee, multiply thee. Thou shalt be blessed above all people. That, my friend, is the grace of God. That is love beyond comprehension. You don't have to fully understand his love to enjoy his promises. Enjoy the icing on the cake. What is that? Obey God. God turns around and by grace blesses you. Be like King Hezekiah. Obey God and enjoy his blessings. Thanks, my friend, for listening. This is Dave Barba of Press On Ministries, sharing the Word of God with you on this station and around the world. 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

My name is Cheryl Schaefer, and my favorite verse is Isaiah 26:3. Thou wilt keep him in perfect peace, whose mind is stayed on thee, because he trusteth in thee. 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
1: Your Faith Music Radio weather forecast for Evansville and the surrounding tri-state area for tonight. Mostly cloudy, a chance of a shower, low near 71 degrees. For tomorrow on Wednesday, thunderstorms likely mainly in the afternoon, warming up to a high near 84 degrees with a heat index near 90. For tomorrow night, a few lingering showers with a low near 70 degrees. Partly cloudy skies, a pop-up thunderstorm could be possible as we head into the afternoon on Thursday. We'll see a high right around 89 degrees. Once again, looking back at tonight, we're going to see mostly cloudy skies, slight chance of a shower with a low of 71.

250 years ago, our founding fathers declared independence and built a nation on timeless truths. One nation under God. From the pulpits of the Great Awakening to the battlefields of the Revolution, America's Christian heritage shaped our love of liberty, justice, and the dignity of every person made in God's image. 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Happy 250th birthday, America. May God bless you and keep you always.

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1: Your Faith Music Radio weather forecast for Evansville and the surrounding tri-state area. For tonight, partly cloudy with a chance of showers, low of 71. Tomorrow, Wednesday, mostly cloudy, a chance of afternoon thunderstorms with a high of 85. Tomorrow night, partly cloudy, a chance of thunderstorms overnight with a low near 71. Heading into Thursday, partly cloudy skies with an isolated chance of a shower thunderstorm pop up in the afternoon or evening, a high of 90. Once again, for tonight, partly cloudy skies, a chance of a shower overnight with a low of 71.

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Revelation chapter 3, verse 22. He that hath an ear, let him hear what the Spirit saith unto the churches. I've been told that this is the most repeated commandment in the Bible. He that hath an ear, let him hear what the Spirit saith unto the churches. Very simply, let me ask you, we listen, but do we hear? We comprehend, but do we understand? We believe, but do we practice? We agree with, but do we submit? We teach, but do we obey? We say amen to something, but do we repent? We expect others to do thus and so, but do we lead the way? Something to think about.

this old house once knew my wife. This old house was home and comfort as we fought the storms of life. This old house once rang with laughter. This old house heard many shouts. Now

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1: Your Faith Music Radio weather forecast for Evansville and the surrounding tri-state area. For tonight, partly cloudy with a chance of showers, low of 71. Tomorrow, Wednesday, mostly cloudy, a chance of afternoon thunderstorms with a high of 85. Tomorrow night, partly cloudy, a chance of thunderstorms overnight with a low near 71. Heading into Thursday, partly cloudy skies with isolated chance of a shower thunderstorm pop up in the afternoon or evening, a high of 90. Once again, for tonight, partly cloudy skies, a chance of a shower overnight with a low of 71.

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I love to sing its worth. It sounds like music in mine ear. The sweetest name

250 years ago, our founding fathers declared independence and built a nation on timeless truths. One nation under God. From the pulpits of the Great Awakening to the battlefields of the Revolution, America's Christian heritage shaped our love of liberty, justice, and the dignity of every person made in God's image. 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Happy 250th birthday, America. May God bless you and keep you always.

0: a care home world. This is Ken Ham, founder of the ministry behind the Ark Encounter and Creation Museum. In our culture today, the unborn, disabled, elderly, or terminally ill are increasingly seen as burdens we must bear. For example, one article commenting on anti-aging research described people living to old ages as creating a care home world full of decrepit people. But this isn't how the Bible views people. We are fearfully and wonderfully made in the image of God. We have value and purpose because we are made in God's image, not because of our quality of life or what we contribute to society. God sent his Son to give his life for us that we might receive salvation. That's how much value we have.
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1: Your Faith Music Radio weather forecast for Evansville and the surrounding tri-state area. For tonight, partly cloudy with a chance of showers, low of 71. Tomorrow, Wednesday, mostly cloudy, a chance of afternoon thunderstorms with a high of 85. Tomorrow night, partly cloudy, a chance of thunderstorms overnight with a low near 71. Heading into Thursday, partly cloudy skies with an isolated chance of a shower thunderstorm pop up in the afternoon or evening, a high of 90. Once again, for tonight, partly cloudy skies, a chance of a shower overnight with a low of 71.

250 years ago, our founding fathers declared independence and built a nation on timeless truths. One nation under God. From the pulpits of the Great Awakening to the battlefields of the Revolution, America's Christian heritage shaped our love of liberty, justice, and the dignity of every person made in God's image. 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Happy 250th birthday, America. May God bless you and keep you always.

0: Here's today's word of encouragement from Mrs. Vicki Mutchler.
1: Let's talk about smudge proof. Today we're bombarded with so many advertisements proclaiming this is the one, smudge proof, infallible, guaranteed, will not run, flake or smudge proof. I can honestly say that I have purchased some of those that did not live up to their advertisements. You know, one sneeze and you look like a raccoon. And then it was set. They also have smudge-proof appliances, eyeglasses, lipstick, phone screens, just to mention a few. Philippians 4:3 says, "And I entreat thee also, true yoke fellow, help those women which labored with me in the gospel, and Clement also, and my other fellow laborers, whose names are in the book of life." Revelations 21:27, "And there shall in no wise enter into anything that defileth, neither whatsoever worketh abomination or maketh a lie, that they are written in the Lamb's book of life." Is your name written in the Lamb's book of life? That's what happens when we get saved. I know that when it's written down, it's an indelible ink. Smudge proof, settled. Praise the Lord. Let's sing together. There's a new name written down in glory.
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1: American Family News, I'm Robert Thornton. President Donald Trump dined with world leaders at the NATO summit in Ankara, Turkey, as he worked to improve relations with the host country's president. More from Fox's Mark Meredith.
2: He was remaining openly critical of NATO, claiming there's been little to no support for U.S. operations against Iran. And the president says he even would have skipped this summit altogether had it not been for where it's being held, as well as the invitation from Turkey's president, who Trump is clearly seeing as a close ally.
3: We have a better relationship with Turkey, and Turkey's been in many ways much more loyal than other countries that we think would be loyal.
2: Now, the president also is suggesting that sanctions against Turkey will be lifted fairly soon, and that he believes it's certainly possible that Turkey will be allowed to buy the F-35. This, of course, is something that Turkey has long wanted, but it all changed back in his first term as Turkey decided to purchase a Russian anti-aircraft system.
1: The administration is reportedly considering lifting existing sanctions on Turkey, which would mark a significant shift in diplomatic relations. Critics, however, have questioned whether the move could undermine leverage on other key regional security issues. Maine Democrat Senate candidate Graham Plattner faced more calls to end his campaign amid new allegations. Here's Fox's Alexis McAdams.
4: Senator Bernie Sanders has called on him to step aside, and he was one of his biggest supporters after a woman who dated Plattner came forward. Her name is Jenny Rakicot. She's accusing him of raping her back in 2021. Plattner denies this rape allegation, and as of now, he has not dropped out of the race, but says he's weighing his options. This is not the first time we've heard from Jenny Rakicot. This is not the first time she even spoke out about Plattner. She actually talked to the New York Times back in June. But those details were not included in the latest report, saying she actually just hesitated because she supports Plattner's politics.
1: Plattner is set to face incumbent Senator Republican Susan Collins in the general election this November. A Title IX complaint has been filed against a Pennsylvania school district. More from AFN's Chris Woodward.
5: The complaint was filed on behalf of a mother of seven whose special needs middle school daughter was disturbed when a biological male, who identified as a furry, was permitted to use the school's bathroom. The school district in question is the Upper Perkiomen School District, or UPSD. The student was told that she had to use alternative facilities like the nurse's office. Kimberly Herman of Southeastern Legal Foundation represents the family. Herman said that Title IX explicitly protects bodily privacy and allows for sex-segregated facilities based on biological sex.
6: We have now filed a Title IX complaint with the Department of Education on her behalf because this has to stop.
5: Herman added that no female should have to change or use the restroom in front of a male.
6: We have gone to great lengths in this country to protect our children, and what we're doing here is putting them in danger because it might not be a five-year-old kindergarten boy going into the girls' bathroom. We're talking about grown men who want to use the bathrooms with these girls. We had another situation in Pennsylvania where there was a male coach who was demanding that he gets to use a girl's locker room. So a grown man wanting to change in front of high school girls who were playing tennis, and the school re-upped his contract. This is a very real issue, and parents and grandparents and Americans need to be aware. Boys and men have no place in girls' bathrooms.
5: AFN is seeking comment from the school district. I'm Chris Woodward.
1: The use of GLP-1 weight loss drugs hits a new high. Here's Fox's Lillian Wu.
7: One out of nine Americans takes GLP-1 drugs, according to a new Gallup poll. That 11% of the roughly 5,000 adults surveyed is a staggering rise from 2 years ago, when 3% said they used the weight loss medication. 68% said they took a name brand drug, such as Ozempic or Zepbound, while 19% said they took compounded drugs, unapproved by the FDA. The usage reaching a new high as obesity rates decline.
1: In weather, the Storm Prediction Center says that for tomorrow, there is a slight risk of severe storms. That's a level 2 out of 5 over parts of the Central Plains and Upper Midwest. Severe hail and wind may develop across parts of those regions. That is a wrap on news for this time around. 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
8: Your Faith Music Radio weather forecast for Evansville and the surrounding tri-state area. For today, mostly cloudy with a chance of afternoon thunderstorms, a high of 85. For tonight, partly cloudy, a chance of a thunderstorm or two with a low of 71. Partly cloudy heading into Thursday, an afternoon thunderstorm could pop up with a high near 90. Thursday night, a chance of showers and thunderstorms, mainly after midnight with a low of 72. Heading into Friday, scattered storms throughout the day, mostly cloudy with a high of 85. Again, for today, mostly cloudy, a chance of thunderstorms popping up in the afternoon with a high near 85.
9: 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Hosted by veteran ladies conference speaker and the editor of Christian Womanhood magazine, Mrs. Loretta Walker. The closer a woman's heart is to the heart of God, the better able she is to thrive in her relationships with others. In that spirit, here's the host of CW Today, Mrs. Loretta Walker.
10: I think this series is quite sweet because it's what do you need him to be? What do you need Jesus to be for yourself today or this week? And I started out yesterday about him being the bread of life and the light of the world. And by the way, I have since realized that I was saying Bartimaeus and it was really Barnabas. Isn't that funny? I thought about trying to catch before it got put on the radio, but it was too late. And so I said, well, I'll just admit that I said the wrong name because I read the right name this morning in my Bible reading. But anyway, so it was Barnabas that was the great example for all of us. But the other five I ams of the Gospel of John, the first one for today is the door. He said in John 10:9, I am the door. By me, if any man enter in, he shall be saved and shall go in and out and find pasture. And what I think about Jesus being the door is that he is the only way into heaven. I go out talking to people all the time as I ask them, do you know for sure you're going to go to heaven when you die? There's so many common answers and that, you know, like I go to church or I'm a pretty good person or I keep the Ten Commandments or I've been baptized. There's lots of ways that people think they're going to heaven, but Jesus is the only way. And if you're listening to this broadcast, I assume you have that peace. I mean, you know 100% for sure you're going to go to heaven when you die. But if you don't, if you contact the station, I'm sure they would love to share you the truth of the gospel on how you can have that absolute peace and go through the door, the only entrance to heaven, and know for sure you're going to go to heaven. The second I am that I'm going to talk to you about today is John 10:11. I am the good shepherd. The good shepherd giveth his life for the sheep. And then in John 10:14, I am the good shepherd and know my sheep and am known of mine. And what I love about this is if you need him to, Jesus will be your caregiver. Isn't that sweet? I constantly am amazed how he has time to know about my life situation. The Bible says that he is on the right hand of the Father and it is mediating for us, trying to help us, you know, and I see his presence every day in my life. Like just yesterday, a couple days ago, I met a woman and I said, you know, I need to improve my makeup a little bit. And it's almost like I walked in this store and this lady made me feel like she could help me, but she wouldn't price gouge me, try to sell me too much, etc. So yesterday I went to see her and I really felt like I learned something about putting on makeup. You say you're 67 years old, Loretta. Don't you already know about makeup? Yeah, but I think as you grow older, you got to change your makeup ways. Anyway, I learned a lot yesterday and I was thankful for that. But I feel like Jesus showed me that lady and brought her in my life and then showed me to trust her. So he cares for his sheep. You know, if you care about something, he cares and you take care of it. You want to see good happen. We have a young couple traveling with us right now and I care about those people. We're thankful that they are on the road with us, helping us. And they had a washer and dryer that was not working exactly right. And finally, last night, it gave up the ghost, meaning that it was leaking water, et cetera, et cetera. Well, the day before, the wife had found on Marketplace a washer and dryer that would fit into their trailer if, it's the right style that would fit into their trailer. But they didn't feel like they should spend the money to buy a new one, a different one. And so when it broke down last night, they messaged the person on Marketplace, and lo and behold, the people came down $350 for what their asking price was, and they were able to go get it last night. We're leaving today to travel to a new church, but they found it just in time. And I think, Jesus cares. He's our shepherd. He wants to take care of that young girl, make sure she's got three children. She's got to have a washer and dryer that works. So praise the Lord for the good shepherd. What do you need him to be today? Please know he is the only way to heaven. He's the door, and he's the good shepherd. He wants to take care of your needs and be there for you. Rejoice in the Lord always. And again, I say rejoice.
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My name is Cheryl Schaefer, and my favorite verse is Isaiah 26:3. Thou wilt keep him in perfect peace, whose mind is stayed on thee, because he trusteth in thee. 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
1: Your Faith Music Radio weather forecast for Evansville and the surrounding tri-state area. For today, mostly cloudy with a chance of afternoon thunderstorms, a high of 85. For tonight, partly cloudy, a chance of a thunderstorm or two with a low of 71. Partly cloudy heading into Thursday, an afternoon thunderstorm could pop up with a high near 90. Thursday night, a chance of showers and thunderstorms, mainly after midnight with a low of 72. Heading into Friday, scattered storms throughout the day, mostly cloudy with a high of 85. Again, for today, mostly cloudy, a chance of thunderstorms popping up in the afternoon with a high near 85.

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1: There is only one way to have access to God. There is only one way to have your sins forgiven. And it's not the way of the church. And it's not the way of the baptism. It's not the way of the pastor or the priest. Listen here. It's the way of the cross of Jesus Christ. And Jesus said, I am the way, the truth, and the life. No one comes to the Father except by me.
0: Every believer faces moments of doubt and fear, but God's Word provides the strength we need to overcome. 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Welcome to Daily in the Word. This program features the teaching and preaching of Dr. Paul Chappell, pastor of Lancaster Baptist Church and president of West Coast Baptist College in Lancaster, California. In our series, Courageous Faith, Pastor Chappell explores what it means to have a faith that moves mountains. By leaning into God's promises, you can experience His power in every area of your life. And now, here's Dr. Paul Chappell with part two of a message called Courage to Overcome.
1: I want you to see, secondly, he was given power for ministry. The Bible says in verse 8, and it came to pass that the father of Publius lay sick of a fever and of a bloody flux, to whom Paul entered in and prayed and laid his hands on him and healed him. Here was a man in the island who had some form of internal problem, some type of dysentery perhaps, something that was causing a near-death experience. And we understand that the Apostle Paul came in and had been given apostolic power and authority to heal this man by his prayer. In verse number 8, God gave him power to minister. I find it interesting. Traveling with Paul throughout all of his missionary journeys, and even on this journey, was someone named Luke the physician. But the Bible doesn't tell us that Luke gave him some antibiotics. The Bible tells him that God healed the man by the prayer of the apostle. Paul had been used of God in a great way. Let me say quickly, God does not always heal everyone. And we know in 2 Corinthians 12, Paul went to the Lord three times for his own ailment. And he prayed that he would be healed. And God said, my grace is sufficient for you. If God does not heal us, he gives us grace in the hour. In fact, in 2 Timothy 4 and verse 20, the Bible says, Erastus abode at Corinth, but Trophimus have I left at Miletus sick. In other words, sometimes God would use the healing to show a people like the people of Malta the power of the gospel is real. And that is exactly what he did in this case. He gave power to Paul for ministry. He gave power through prayer. Notice thirdly, he gave power for a busy work. I want you to see something in verse 9. The Bible says, so when this was done, others also which had diseases in the island came and were healed. Soon, Paul was so busy that people came from all over the island. They were coming saying, we need help. We have a sickness. We need to know how to have power over the demonic influence on our family. And so God gave Paul a place for comfort. God gave Paul power for ministry. And thirdly, watch this now. God gave Paul provision for the ministry. God is going to take care of his man in Malta, and God will take care of you. And I want you to see this in verse 10. The Bible says, who also honored us with many honors, and when we departed, they laded us with such things as were necessary. There were so many people being helped at Malta that finally there were people from throughout the island that were coming, and they gave many honors unto the Apostle Paul. They were fixing value upon him. They were saying, we don't understand everything about this man, but he's brought value to our island. He's healing our people. He's telling us about Jesus. History records that from this moment until the day in which we live, there has been Christianity in Malta. It began right here with God's miraculous manifestation, with the preaching of the gospel. And you know, there will always be the haters. There will always be those branding the Christian with unkind labels. But there are also people, even in the Antelope Valley, when you pull them aside, they'll say things like, I don't know where this city would be without Lancaster Baptist Church. That church is doing a lot of good with the bus kids. That church is doing a lot of good helping people get off of drugs. That church is helping our city to be a better place. And that's what was happening here. People were honoring the Apostle Paul because of the work that was being done. They gave honor to the one who labored. And then notice, secondly, they gave supplies to the one who labored. Look at that in verse number 10. They laded us with such things as were necessary. They said, Paul, as you get ready to go back on your way to Rome, we want to give you some things for your trip. We want to help you. By the way, when you're saved, that's your heart. When you're saved, you want to help the work of God go forward. And they gave him the things that were necessary. Don't miss this. Look in your notes at Philippians chapter 4 and verse 11. Paul was writing to another church that supported him. And he said, not that I speak of respect of want, for I have learned in whatsoever state I am therewith to be content. I know how to be abased. I know how to abound. Everywhere and in all things I am instructed both to be full and to be hungry, both to abound and to suffer need. Verse 13, I can do all things through Christ which strengtheneth me. Now here it is, verses 18 and 19. Don't forget it. It says, but I have all and abound, I am full, having received of Epaphroditus the things which were sent from you, an odor of a sweet smell, a sacrifice acceptable, well-pleasing to God. When you give an offering to the Lord, it is well-pleasing to God. And this church at Philippi had sent offerings, and Paul said it's well-pleasing to God. Now look at verse 19. But my God shall supply all your need according to his riches in glory by Christ Jesus. Now Paul had laid his life on the altar. He said, Lord, everything that I am, everything that I have, I give it to you. Now, several years later, he is in a place called Malta, a strange culture. He's stranded there. A strange culture, he's wounded there. A strange culture, he's branded there. And yet in the midst of all of those trials, God gives him a house to stay in. God gives him food for the journey. God gives him supplies for the rest of the journey. Why? Because there is a promise in the Bible. My God shall supply all of your need according to his riches in glory by Christ Jesus. And when you yield your life and when you yield your giving to the Lord Jesus Christ, no matter what comes your way, no matter how stranded you feel, God will take care of you. That's what Paul was experiencing. He was experiencing the mighty hand of God. Yes, he was stranded in Malta, and he might have said, like some people say, why am I here, God? I never planned to come to Malta. Why did you bring me here? Listen to me. Some of you might say, I never thought I'd be in California. Did you ever stop to think that God may have brought you here actually to bless you? Because Paul never planned to be in Malta. But God blessed him mightily in Malta. The best place to be in your life is in the center of the will of God. To be where God wants you to be, that's the place of blessing for your life. I'll say amen to that point right there. That's the truth. Now, Paul was stranded in a very unusual culture. Paul was wounded when he was just trying to help. Paul was branded by people that didn't understand him. But ultimately, he was rewarded by God. Now, I want you to see something that we skipped just a minute ago. How did Paul overcome? Where did the courage come from? How can you overcome? How can you find the blessing of God in your life? I think there's a key. How can you be blessed in Lancaster? How can you be blessed in the Antelope Valley? I think there's a key. Verse 5. The Bible tells us that when he was wounded, verse 5, he shook off the beast into the fire and felt no harm. I want you to see a man when things were really getting tough, the problems were really mounting up, that he took the beast and he shook it off in the fire, and he kept trusting the Lord. I meet people all the time, and I'll say to them, hey, Joe, how's it going? I'll say, what you doing, Joe? Oh, just holding my snake. Just holding on to my snake here. Well, Joe, that happened 7 years ago. Yeah, but I was wounded. I was wounded. You never believe. Hey, Sally, how's it going? What you doing, Sally? Just holding my snake. By the way, how ridiculous would that be if they really held the snake? But how ridiculous is it that people hold on to something that happened 12 years ago? How's it going? Oh, pretty good. Some of you are holding several snakes. You're ticked off at a relative. You're ticked off at someone at church. You're mad about something that happened then. You're mad about something that happened last week. You're just holding your snakes. God doesn't use people that are holding snakes. You can't serve if you're holding a snake. You can't give a cup of cold water if you're holding your snake. Snakes move around. They cause problems. They cause stress. They cause migraines. If you're holding your snake. I truly believe one of the reasons that God continued blessing the Apostle Paul is because he shook it off. He said, I got better things to do than hold that snake. I wonder what it is today that you need to shake off.

0: But God's going to have to take care of all of that. I've got better things to do than to walk around holding a snake. And one other thing about snakes. In the Bible, the snake is a picture of Satan himself. In fact, when Satan tempted Eve, he came as a serpent. Snakes represent sin and Satan. And I want to tell you something. You might be here this morning and you have never accepted Christ as your Savior. You've never accepted His forgiveness. You don't know for sure that you're saved. People are singing, saved, saved, I'm saved. And you're looking at them like, from what? And that's okay. To be saved, though, from your sin is the greatest salvation of all. It's one thing to be saved from a sinking ship, but to be saved from sin. But in order to be saved from sin, you have to be willing to admit that it's sin. You can't say, hey, Jesus, take me to heaven. Now, I'm going to keep on living in fornication. I'm going to keep on doing the drugs. I'm going to keep on doing the stealing. I'm going to keep on holding on to the snakes. But go ahead, Jesus, save me. I'm not going to ever, I'm not going to change. I don't want to go to church too much, but save me. No, no, no. You want to be saved. You need to confess that you are a sinner. And you need to turn to Jesus Christ and say, Lord Jesus, I ask you to come into my heart and forgive me for my sin. You see, in order to be saved, you got to throw down that snake. And in order for you to really have victory in the Christian life, you got to throw down the snake and get back to serving the Lord Jesus Christ.
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250 years ago, our founding fathers declared independence and built a nation on timeless truths. One nation under God. 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Happy 250th birthday, America. May God bless you and keep you always.

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1: Your Faith Music Radio weather forecast for Evansville and the surrounding tri-state area. For today, mostly cloudy with a chance of afternoon thunderstorms, a high of 85. For tonight, partly cloudy, a chance of a thunderstorm or two with a low of 71. Partly cloudy heading into Thursday, an afternoon thunderstorm could pop up with a high near 90. Thursday night, a chance of showers and thunderstorms, mainly after midnight with a low of 72. Heading into Friday, scattered storms throughout the day, mostly cloudy with a high of 85. Again, for today, mostly cloudy, a chance of thunderstorms popping up in the afternoon with a high near 85.

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2: Praise the Lord for another week of His goodness and mercy. What seems to be the theme of our world today? Fear, uncertainty, anxiety, restlessness. Yes, no doubt these feelings are real. Yes, no doubt we are living in strange and trying times. But my dear friend, as Christians, we have a different outlook because we have a different solution. Let me remind you of some of the last words of Moses as he charged Joshua as they were about to enter the promised land. Deuteronomy chapter 31, verse 7 and 8. And Moses called unto Joshua and said unto him in the sight of all Israel, "Be strong and of a good courage, for thou must go with this people to the land which the Lord hath sworn unto their fathers to give them, and thou shalt cause them to inherit it. And the Lord, he it is that doth go before thee. He will be with thee. He will not fail thee, neither forsake thee. Fear not, neither be dismayed." I echo these same words to us today. Yes, there are a lot of unknowns. Yes, there are things that can make you fearful. Yes, there are things that can get you down. But always remember, dear listener, the Lord, he it is that doth go before thee. He will not fail thee, neither forsake thee. The same God that helped Joshua and Israel conquer Canaan is the same God that's for us today. For we as Christians, remember this. Things aren't falling apart. Things are falling in place. God is where he's always been, and that's on his throne in heaven. So in a world of fear, have faith. And know that you can never go wrong by putting all your hope, all your trust, and all your future in the hands of Almighty God. If you're looking for an old-fashioned King James Bible preaching, soul-winning, independent Baptist church, then look no further. 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Now, let's take a few moments and look into the Word of God. Once again today, we find ourselves in Galatians chapter 5. And we're talking about the fruits of the Spirit. And these are the outward evidence of the inward relationship we have with the Spirit of God. The Bible says, beginning in verse 22, "But the fruit of the Spirit is love, joy, peace, long-suffering, gentleness, goodness, faith, meekness, temperance. Against such there is no law." And the fruit we've been talking about this week is that of joy, a simple three-letter word that means cheerfulness and delight. And this is something God wants for us to have so that folks can see the joy in our life and be pointed toward Him, but also as a personal benefit. Amen? I don't know about you, but I want joy in my life. I want to walk around with a song in my heart and a smile on my face and a pep in my step. Amen? By the way, when you, as a Christian, the closer you get to the Spirit of God, the more yielded you are to Him, the more joy you will have. Yesterday, we looked at the things that you can do to obtain joy. First of all, it begins with the relationship with Christ by becoming a believer. I can guarantee you this, you'll never have joy if you don't know Jesus Christ as your Savior. I'm not saying you might not have some temporal happiness, but you'll never have true lasting joy. So it begins with Christ. But once you are saved then, as a Christian, you must then be filled with the Spirit in order for your joy to be filled. The Bible tells in Ephesians chapter 5, verse 18, "Be not drunk with wine, where is in excess, but be filled with the Spirit." And so in order to have the joy, you got to have a good relationship with Him. Third of all, we looked at yesterday, by being a counselor of peace. When you involve yourself in pointing others to the true answer for their lives, and of course, that's the Lord Jesus Christ, there is joy in the fact that you're helping someone in that way. Let's look at some other reasons today, biblical reasons, how you can have joy. The fourth thing we see on the list is this, by being a liberal giver. 2 Corinthians chapter 8, verse 2, "How that it is a great trial of affliction, the abundance of their joy and their deep poverty abounded to the riches of their liberality." Let me tell you what all that means. It means that they were willing to not be stingy givers to the work of Christ. Amen? Now, I'm not a big fan of that word liberal. I can tell you right now, I don't have a liberal bone as far as what the world considers liberal in my body. Amen?
3: But the word liberal here means something good. It means the fact that you're not stingy. You're willing to give. Amen. And that's what he's talking about here, of great abundance. And God says that if you are that type of giver, you're not a stingy giver, you're willing to give to his work, amen, that there's joy in that. And I'm going to tell you right now, no man, God is debtor to no man, all right? And when you give according to how God lays upon your heart and according to the word of God, I'll tell you right now, there's joy that comes with that. You know, it's crazy because, you know, everybody talks about preachers and churches always being about money, okay? And truth be told, you know what? People are going to spend their money how they're going to spend it, and that's between them and God. But the Bible does have truths about when it comes to finances, all right? But people try to buy happiness. It's amazing, okay? Pursuing this, pursuing that, purchasing this, purchasing that. And really, it's not necessarily about the thing. It's about the thrill they get getting the thing, amen? Well, you know, it's kind of basically the same way it is with God. God says, fine, you want some, as far as spending your finances, you want a feeling about it. Well, when you give to God's work and you do it liberally, you don't do it with a stingy heart, there's going to be joy that gets attached with it. It just comes down to where you put your treasure at. Amen. And the Bible says where your treasure is, there will your heart be also. Are you laying up for eternity? Are you laying up for the things of the Lord? Are we just about the temporal? Amen. But when you're a liberal giver toward the things of God, there's joy in that. What else do we see on the list? We see this: by speaking a word in due season. Proverbs chapter 15, verse 23. A man hath joy by the answer of his mouth, and a word spoken in due season, how sweet it is. Again, when your mouth is controlled by the Spirit of God and you use that for encouragement and helping or giving someone the gospel, listen, there's joy when your tongue is being used for right instead of wrong. Now, truth be told, our tongue's going to give us more problem than any other part of our body. The Bible tells us that. Amen. The book of James tells us how wicked our tongue is. But you know what? If we'll use it for right, then there's joy in that. And then let me give you one more here, something that the Bible says that brings joy in your life. And that is found in Psalms 126, verse 5 and 6. They that sow in tears shall reap in joy. He that goeth forth and weepeth, bearing precious seed, shall doubtless come again with rejoicing, bringing his sheaves with him. And you know what brings joy in your life? When you're involved in getting the gospel to the lost. Amen. When you are... God uses you to get the good news to someone who needs to be saved. And if you'll do so, the Bible says you sow in tears. That means, you know what? You allow it to affect your heart. You have compassion. It's not something you just do to do. It's because you're genuinely concerned about people. You know, a byproduct of having a heart broken for the lost is that of joy. Amen? And so, how about it, Christian? You want joy in your life? You want to have experienced this fruit of the Spirit? All right? Then let's, of course, be saved, and then let's be filled with the Spirit and obey the Word of God. Well, that's all for today. 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
1: Your Faith Music Radio weather forecast for Evansville and the surrounding tri-state area. For today, mostly cloudy with a chance of afternoon thunderstorms, a high of 85. For tonight, partly cloudy, a chance of a thunderstorm or two with a low of 71. Partly cloudy heading into Thursday, an afternoon thunderstorm could pop up with a high near 90. Thursday night, a chance of showers and thunderstorms, mainly after midnight with a low of 72. Heading into Friday, scattered storms throughout the day, mostly cloudy with a high of 85. Again, for today, mostly cloudy, a chance of thunderstorms popping up in the afternoon with a high near 85.

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1: Your Faith Music Radio weather forecast for Evansville and the surrounding tri-state area. For today, mostly cloudy with a chance of afternoon thunderstorms, a high of 85. For tonight, partly cloudy, a chance of a thunderstorm or two with a low of 71. Partly cloudy heading into Thursday, an afternoon thunderstorm could pop up with a high near 90. Thursday night, a chance of showers and thunderstorms, mainly after midnight with a low of 72. Heading into Friday, scattered storms throughout the day, mostly cloudy with a high of 85. Again, for today, mostly cloudy, a chance of thunderstorms popping up in the afternoon with a high near 85.

tear-filled eyes and trembling hands, she took down her long dark hair from an alabaster vessel. 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

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Happy 250th birthday, America. May God bless you and keep you always.

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1: Your Faith Music Radio weather forecast for Evansville and the surrounding tri-state area. For today, mostly cloudy with a chance of afternoon thunderstorms, a high of 85. For tonight, partly cloudy, a chance of a thunderstorm or two with a low of 71. Partly cloudy heading into Thursday, an afternoon thunderstorm could pop up with a high near 90. Thursday night, a chance of showers and thunderstorms, mainly after midnight with a low of 72. Heading into Friday, scattered storms throughout the day, mostly cloudy with a high of 85. Again, for today, mostly

250 years ago, our founding fathers declared independence and built a nation on timeless truths. One nation under God. From the pulpits of the Great Awakening to the battlefields of the Revolution, America's Christian heritage shaped our love of liberty, justice, and the dignity of every person made in God's image. 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Happy 250th birthday, America. May God bless you and keep you always.

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1: For American Family News, I'm Robert Thornton.
2: A preliminary hearing continued today to determine if there is sufficient evidence to hold a trial for Tyler Robinson, the man accused of assassinating conservative activist Charlie Kirk. The judge is currently considering whether a statement from a Turning Point USA board member is relevant to the case. Here's Fox's Matt Finn.
3: The judge ruled that this letter is admissible. It's not being published right now. And the statement is coming from David Engelhardt from TPUSA. It addresses how Charlie Kirk was very open about his faith and his political beliefs. And the prosecution argues it touches on why Tyler Robinson targeted Charlie Kirk. Robinson's defense argues this case is about politics, not religion, and that TPUSA note does not reveal what's inside Robinson's mind. Also, Agent David Hull testified that new surveillance video shows Tyler Robinson on the campus of Utah Valley University before and during the shooting of Charlie Kirk.
2: The preliminary hearing is expected to last for 5 days. Robinson has not yet entered a plea and could face the death penalty if convicted. Senator Bernie Sanders says Maine Democrat U.S. Senate candidate Graham Plattner should step aside after a sexual assault allegation. Democrats across the U.S. are withdrawing support from Plattner after the allegation, which Plattner denies. Plattner is considering his next steps and has canceled town hall events this week. Socialism and communism are hot topics these days, considering the rise of the Democratic Socialist candidates in the U.S. House Speaker Mike Johnson talked about the issue on Fox this past weekend.
4: Communism, socialism, those are deviations of Marxism, begins with the opposite premise of America, and it is a serious threat to us. These people want to say, they're saying it out loud, they want to abolish all borders, they want to abolish all prisons, they want to defund the police, they want to abolish the U.S. Senate, they want to pack the Supreme Court, they want the government to take over control.
2: AFA Vice President Ed Vitagliano said the Republican Party has moved from a principal party that upholds conservative values to a party that is more interested in winning elections and being more willing to throw those values out.
5: If we cannot, as a conservative movement and in the Republican Party, if its leaders cannot define what conservatism is and be able to express why it's best for America that we embrace those conservative principles, then we won't have ammunition for fighting movements like we are seeing rapidly developing inside the Democratic Party. And then I would say that the word communism has been used as a boogeyman for so long, rightly so, because for much of the 20th century, it was a threat to human existence on the planet. But sometimes these things, it's like tossing around the word Nazi. People get tired of hearing it. It's like tossing around the word racist. People get tired of hearing it.
2: He went on to say Republicans have been slow to understand that communism is an actual threat internally in the country. He said in the past, the threat was from outside of our borders, but is gaining some traction inside the country. A Manhattan high-rise that was evacuated after bricks fell and columns buckled this morning remained unstable and was still moving, forcing nearby buildings to evacuate. The 1970s-era building was being converted to luxury apartments and is the former global headquarters of pharmaceutical giant Pfizer. Texas state lawmakers are to explore banning foreign nationals from using Texas surrogates, according to the Texas Tribune. The Texas Senate Health Committee will hear testimony tomorrow about potentially banning foreign nationals from contracting with Texas surrogates to have children. Toyota is to invest $3.6 billion in a plant expansion and will shift its Tacoma production from Mexico to Texas. This will create about 2,000 new jobs in San Antonio over the next 4 years. On Wall Street today, stocks were down. The Dow lost 131, the S&P dropped 34, and the Nasdaq shed 302. West Texas Intermediate crude was up to around $72 a barrel. See more news at afm.net.
6: Your Faith Music Radio weather forecast for Evansville and the surrounding tri-state area. For today, mostly cloudy with a chance of afternoon thunderstorms, a high of 85. For tonight, partly cloudy, a chance of a thunderstorm or two with a low of 71. Partly cloudy heading into Thursday, an afternoon thunderstorm could pop up with a high near 90. Thursday night, a chance of showers and thunderstorms, mainly after midnight with a low of 72. Heading into Friday, scattered storms throughout the day, mostly cloudy with a high of 85. Again, for today, mostly cloudy, a chance of thunderstorms popping up in the afternoon with a high near 85.

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250 years ago, our founding fathers declared independence and built a nation on timeless truths. 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From the pulpits of the Great Awakening to the battlefields of the Revolution, America's Christian heritage shaped our love of liberty, justice, and the dignity of every person made in God's image. 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Happy 250th birthday, America. 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

Tell me, I pray thee, wherein thy great strength lieth. Judges 16, verse 6. Where lies the secret strength of faith? It lies in the food it feeds on. Faith studies what the promise is, an emanation of divine grace, an overflowing of the great heart of God. Faith says, my God gave this promise out of love and grace. Therefore, I am certain that His word will be fulfilled. Then faith thinks, who's the author of this promise? It remembers that it is God who cannot lie, God omnipotent and God immutable. Faith therefore concludes that the promise must be fulfilled. It remembers why the promise was given, namely for the glory of God. He will never stain His own character or mar the luster of His own crown. Therefore, the promise must and will stand. Then faith also considers the amazing work of Christ as being a clear proof of the Father's intention to fulfill His word. He that spared not His own Son, but freely delivered Him up for us all, how shall He not with Him also freely give us all things? Faith looks back on the past and remembers that God never failed it. Faith recollects times of great peril when deliverance came and hours of awful need when its strength was found. It cries, hitherto the Lord has helped me, and He will help me still. Thus faith can say with assurance, surely goodness and mercy shall follow me all the days of my life.

Join us each day at this time for Morning by Morning, daily devotionals by Charles Spurgeon, read by Brother Ed Russ.

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1: The American Family News, I'm Mr. Keith. President Trump enters the final day of the NATO summit today as alliance leaders seek to project unity on defense spending and support for Ukraine. This comes as U.S. Central Command announced yesterday that American forces launched powerful strikes against Iran in response to attacks on three commercial vessels from the Strait of Hormuz. The president in Turkey saying that the ceasefire with Iran is over.
2: I don't want to deal with them anymore. They're scum. You know what scum is? They're scum. They're sick people. They're led by sick people. And they're vicious, violent people. And if they had a nuclear weapon, they'd use it.
1: It's sentencing day in Wisconsin for a former judge who was convicted of obstructing ICE agents last year.
3: It was a serious offense that requires a serious sentence, that from federal prosecutors, ahead of today's sentencing for former Milwaukee County Judge Hannah Dugan, who was convicted last December by a jury of obstructing federal immigration agents last year by helping an illegal immigrant in court on a battery charge dodge the ICE agents. The suspect later captured and has since been deported. Prosecutors are seeking over a year in jail, the defense probation, saying Dugan's been punished enough. She's expected to address the court directly ahead of her sentencing. In the Midwest Bureau, Jeff Manasso, Fox News.
1: A new Federal Reserve working paper has found that a record surge in illegal immigration during the Biden administration coincided with higher home prices and rents.
4: It's all rainbows and unicorns, rainbows and unicorns. This is going to be fabulous. And while they're doing it, they're shanking you in the back, right? They would pass these green new scam policies that increased costs on Americans. We saw housing prices skyrocket.
1: Senate leaders are calling on Maine Democratic Senate candidate Graham Platner to drop out after another woman came forward with allegations of sexual assault. Louisiana Senator John Kennedy says nothing gets in the way of the incumbent, Senator Susan Collins.
5: There's a reason that she's been a United States Senator from Maine since God was a baby. The people like her. They respect her toughness.
1: Airlines in the U.S. spending 84% more for fuel compared to a year ago, Sue Guzman reports.
6: U.S. airlines spending $6.7 billion on jet fuel for the month of May. That's 84% higher than it was the year before, according to the Bureau of Labor Statistics. Airlines have responded to the jump in fuel costs by raising fares and fees and trimming flight schedules. Major carriers are set to release their second quarter financial results beginning on Friday, and industry executives are expected to discuss how the fuel prices will affect the industry's finances moving forward. Sue Guzman, Fox News.
1: Even a lightning strike and the ensuing fire couldn't stop this New Jersey church's Sunday service. Caleb Castile has more.
7: Last Friday, the Fellowship Alliance Chapel in Medford, New Jersey was lit ablaze. The culprit is suspected to be a lightning strike that sparked the flames and heavy smoke on the church's roof. Thankfully, there was nobody inside the church at the time. However, the church posted an update on Saturday afternoon that the worship center was not safe to visit. However, that did not stop the church from holding their weekly Sunday services.

0: It was an emotional service for all involved, who thought that surely their church wouldn't be having service due to the flames. While talking with CBS News in Philadelphia, churchgoers explained how much it meant to still be able to gather together.
1: Words can't explain the emotions right now that we're here still holding church today.
2: It felt like a small miracle. It seemed so unlikely that we would have church this morning. It was emotional.
3: It's just a testament of how awesome God is.
0: Dave Gutkunst is the chairman of the Elder Board at Fellowship Alliance Chapel. He says that while it will be an extensive cleanup process, he says that, quote, God's still got a plan. All of God's plan is good, and we have to trust in his plan. I'm Caleb Castile.
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5: Your Faith Music Radio weather forecast for Evansville and the surrounding tri-state area. For today, mostly cloudy with a chance of afternoon thunderstorms, a high of 85. For tonight, partly cloudy, a chance of a thunderstorm or two with a low of 71. Partly cloudy heading into Thursday, an afternoon thunderstorm could pop up with a high near 90. Thursday night, a chance of showers and thunderstorms, mainly after midnight with a low of 72. Heading into Friday, scattered storms throughout the day, mostly cloudy with a high of 85. Again, for today, mostly cloudy, a chance of thunderstorms popping up in the afternoon with a high near 85.

250 years ago, our founding fathers declared independence and built a nation on timeless truths. One nation under God. From the pulpits of the Great Awakening to the battlefields of the Revolution, America's Christian heritage shaped our love of liberty, justice, and the dignity of every person made in God's image. 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Happy 250th birthday, America. May God bless you and keep you always.

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0: Good morning, and welcome back to a fresh episode of Pastor's Morning Musings. We hope you're having a great morning. This morning, Pastor Jeff will share with us another great thought from the Word of God. Pastor Jeff, where will we be musing this morning?
1: Good morning. Today we'll be in the book of 2 Corinthians, chapter number 12, beginning in verse number 7. And lest I should be exalted above measure through the abundance of the revelations, there was given to me a thorn in the flesh, the messenger of Satan, to buffet me, lest I should be exalted above measure. For this thing I besought the Lord thrice, that it might depart from me. And he said unto me, My grace is sufficient for thee, for my strength is made perfect in weakness. Most gladly, therefore, will I rather glory in my infirmities, that the power of Christ may rest upon me. Therefore I take pleasure in infirmities, in reproaches, in necessities, in persecutions, in distresses, for Christ's sake. For when I am weak, then am I strong. There is not one of us who wants to have a thorn in the flesh. Even Paul said he begged the Lord that his thorn might depart from him. Thorns are not something that any of us see as a positive in our lives, though what Paul is teaching us is that they really are positive. Paul came to the place where he realized the thorn was for his benefit. The thorn kept him from a place in his life that would be destructive, a place easy for the human mind to go. We never have to work in living in pride. That comes easily to us. We never have to work at living in the negative. The human mind likes to dwell in the negative. We never have to work hard to hate someone or to retaliate against someone, to beat ourselves up. These things are all easy for the human mind to do. To live above the negative in our life takes work. That's what Solomon wrote in Proverbs 4:23, Keep thy heart with all diligence, for out of it are the issues of life. To keep is to guard, and that is an ongoing process in my life. I cannot stop. I must keep guarding the very place the issues of my life come from. If I stop for a moment, the negative will seek back in and bring me to destroy myself. It cannot destroy me, but it will lead me to destroy myself. I heard someone say, You will never be challenged in your convenience. You will be challenged in your chaos. To be challenged in my life is to grow, to succeed, to move forward in my life in the positive. But I will never be challenged to move toward the positive if I stay in my convenience. And the convenience is where it is easy and it takes no work. And we already stated the place of convenience is usually the negative, destructive place for my mind to go. Zig Ziglar said that you are who you are and where you are because of what you allow into your mind. It is in the chaos of the thorn that Paul said he got strength. He came to that place where he saw the thorns in his life as positive because they are what would strengthen him for the next step and bring him to success. If I am going to succeed in my life for God, I must be ready for the thorns because we will never reach success if we live in our convenience and not be challenged and grow by our chaos. So let me leave you with this prayer for today. Dear Lord, thank you for the many challenges of life you have placed before me. Help me today to see them as positive aspects of my life to help me grow. Give me the strength today to never give up. Amen.
0: The preceding program was produced by Dr. Jeff Harris, pastor, author, and chaplain. 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
1: American Family News, I'm Steve Pugh. The U.S. carrying out a series of strikes against Iran after the country attacked ships in the Strait of Hormuz. Mark Meredith reporting from Ankara, Turkey.
2: President Trump is putting Iran on notice. Attacks on tankers moving through the Strait of Hormuz will not be tolerated. Overnight, the U.S. launching 80 attacks on Iranian targets. This all comes as the president is here on the ground in Turkey, meeting with world leaders who are eager to see the NATO alliance united. Video released overnight by Central Command shows the U.S. is responding. And while these latest strikes appear over for now, CENTCOM says it is standing by if more action is needed. Iran responded overnight, launching their own counterstrikes at targets in Kuwait and Bahrain. We just got a statement from the Qataris who said that they are not happy with Iran launching these attacks on their Mideast allies.
1: Fox News contributor Mark Thiessen says we all knew Iran would do this, so they'll pay the price.
3: Well, first of all, this is inevitable because Donald Trump was never going to accept a bad deal with Iran, and Iran was never going to give him a good deal because, as he said, these people are sick. There are no moderate Iranian radicals, just like there were no moderate Nazis. This regime believes in its bones that their ideology is death to America and death to Israel, and they're not going to stop until they're stopped. And so I think the president has been incredibly patient with them. He's bent over backwards to give them a peaceful way out. But they repeatedly keep refusing to take his offer, and so they're going to have to pay a price.
1: The Labor Department launching a government-wide probe into alleged fraud involving the H-1B and other visas. Labor Department Inspector General Anthony D'Esposito says they have uncovered evidence of fraud and human trafficking in the visa program, and they're taking aggressive action to look into these claims.
4: We've already started to issue dozens of subpoenas. We are going to make sure that we track down every lead. We have whistleblowers talking about some of the biggest companies like Cognizant, who have been in chatter of issues with PERM and H-1B visas.
1: Emergency repairs are underway at a building in New York City that many feared would collapse. Todd Pyro with more.
5: Thankfully, now the building has been deemed stable. This scene, but of course, unfolding after columns were spotted buckling yesterday morning. Fire department revealing they found multiple cracks and sagging floors. This is the former Pfizer building. It was empty at the time, besides construction workers who police say were removed without any injury. The 37-story high-rise is being converted into luxury apartments, but records show the project has previously been fined by the city for several safety violations, including glass and metal falling off the building. Officials say they'll now be installing new steel to secure the building after police had to clear every single floor.
1: And finally, even a lightning strike and the ensuing fire couldn't stop this New Jersey church's Sunday service. Caleb Castile has the story.
6: Last Friday, the Fellowship Alliance Chapel in Medford, New Jersey was lit ablaze. The culprit is suspected to be a lightning strike that sparked the flames and heavy smoke on the church's roof. Thankfully, there was nobody inside the church at the time. However, the church posted an update on Saturday afternoon that the worship center was not safe to visit. However, that did not stop the church from holding their weekly Sunday services.

0: It was an emotional service for all involved, who thought that surely their church wouldn't be having service due to the flames. While talking with CBS News in Philadelphia, churchgoers explained how much it meant to still be able to gather together.
1: Words can't explain the emotions right now that we're here still holding church today.
2: It felt like a small miracle. It seemed so unlikely that we would have church this morning. It was emotional.
3: It's just a testament of how awesome God is.
0: Dave Gutkunst is the chairman of the elder board at Fellowship Alliance Chapel. He says that while it will be an extensive cleanup process, he says that, quote, God's still got a plan. All of God's plan is good, and we have to trust in his plan. I'm Caleb Castile.
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5: Your Faith Music Radio weather forecast for Evansville and the surrounding tri-state area. For today, mostly cloudy with a chance of afternoon thunderstorms, a high of 85. For tonight, partly cloudy, a chance of a thunderstorm or two with a low of 71. Partly cloudy heading into Thursday, an afternoon thunderstorm could pop up with a high near 90. Thursday night, a chance of showers and thunderstorms, mainly after midnight with a low of 72. Heading into Friday, scattered storms throughout the day, mostly cloudy with a high of 85. Again, for today, mostly cloudy, a chance of thunderstorms popping up in the afternoon with a high near 85.
6: Good morning. 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

Tell me, I pray thee, wherein thy great strength lieth. Judges 16, verse 6. Where lies the secret strength of faith? It lies in the food it feeds on. Faith studies what the promise is, an emanation of divine grace, an overflowing of the great heart of God. Faith says, my God gave this promise out of love and grace. Therefore, I am certain that His word will be fulfilled. Then faith thinks, who's the author of this promise? It remembers that it is God who cannot lie, God omnipotent and God immutable. Faith therefore concludes that the promise must be fulfilled. It remembers why the promise was given, namely for the glory of God. He will never stain His own character or mar the luster of His own crown. Therefore, the promise must and will stand. Then faith also considers the amazing work of Christ as being a clear proof of the Father's intention to fulfill His word. He that spared not His own Son, but freely delivered Him up for us all, how shall He not with Him also freely give us all things? Faith looks back on the past and remembers that God never failed it. Faith recollects times of great peril when deliverance came and hours of awful need when its strength was found. It cries, hitherto the Lord has helped me, and He will help me still. Thus faith can say with assurance, surely goodness and mercy shall follow me all the days of my life.

Join us each day at this time for Morning by Morning, daily devotionals by Charles Spurgeon, read by Brother Ed Russ.

0: The Morning Light. I'm Caleb. I'm your host from 8 to 9 here on Faith Music Radio. And today I have my brother on here. Say hello, Daniel.
1: Hello.
0: Well, your mic is working, which is what we needed. So if you're joining us today, today is actually the summer share-a-thon. But I'm debating on whether it starts at 9 because I just don't know. So. But if you want to give, our number is 800-600-7230. 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It's really cool, really awesome. Did it for the Spring Share-a-thon, and it's pretty easy, pretty easy. But today we are going to have a good day. Yesterday, it's been cooler than last week.
1: Yeah.
0: It was muggy. It was hot.
1: It was terrible.
0: It was absolutely terrible. But this week it is looking fantastic. So get outside, do something in this beautiful sunshine / cloudy weather we have right now. And I'm sure you will enjoy it. Again, our number is 800-600-7230, starting off the summer share-a-thon. And we had 251 days from the spring share-a-thon, and we have 114 days to go. And we are hoping to get that done with this week. So please give 800-600-7230 and on the Faith Music Radio app. Let's listen to Scott Hester, our first song, The Greatest Thing.

0: Well, we are trying to get this mic situation sorted out because I do this almost every single week. You realize that? I come on here and I'm like, oh, this microphone's going to work. It does not work. So we switched microphones. I have Daniel's microphone now, and he has his own microphone. So we are doing good. And again, if you didn't hear me, because you probably didn't, it's the summer share. Thank you for your input, Daniel. I appreciate that.
1: Yeah.
0: I appreciate that, Daniel. But summer share, 800-600-7230. Please give. We are at 114 days left. I believe we're at 251 days. So if you could call, you can also give on the app. So the app is really cool. We just got that started this year or last year. And
1: it's been revamped a lot.
0: So yeah, it's
1: a lot newer.
0: It's awesome. So I'd really highly suggest downloading that and listening to us on there. And you can also give on there, super easy. And we have a poll every once in a while that is always fun. And I hope you will do that. 800-600-7230. Please consider giving to this great mission here in Evansville, Indiana.
2: Did you know that you owe a debt? 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You owe a valid legal debt. You are indebted to God and to Jesus, the Son of God. God sacrificed His Son for you, and Jesus died on the cross for you. Can you imagine personally sacrificing one of your children? Seeing one of your children die? And would you allow one of your children to die in order to save another person? What would you owe somebody if they sacrificed one of their children to save one of your children? What if all they asked of you is that you tell your friends, co-workers, your neighbors about the sacrifice? Surely that's a small price to pay for this sacrifice. Remember, someday you'll be taken to court over this debt. Go out today and pay down on the debt. Share Christ today with your neighbors, co-workers, and your friends.
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0: Daniel just like starts playing the loudest. I'm like, we're about to go on the air, and just starts playing the loudest noise possible on his phone.
1: I thought it was connected to my Bluetooth. That was my bad.
0: That is your bad. Anyway, 800-600-7230. Give us a call, okay? We need to get this ball rolling. It is 8:19 in the morning.
1: I'm tired.
0: Yeah, I stayed up late last night drawing a stupid little picture.
1: He draws frogs, and they're kind of funny.
0: Yeah, it was
1: the things we talk about on Faith Music Radio.
0: It's crazy, you know.
1: It's odd.
0: Anyways. Yes, please give. It is, and there's papers here. There's papers here. Hey, there's a giveaway. I just read that, bro. There is a giveaway, okay, in honor of our nation's 250 years. Anyone giving at least $250 will get two of our new Proclaiming Liberty t-shirts and a CD of patriotic music. So all you have to do to get the two t-shirts and the CD... Wow. Okay. Give us some awesome music, Daniel. Thank you. I appreciate that. Good sound effects here. You will get, you just have to give $250 to this great mission here at

0: Revelation chapter 1 and verse 1, the first five words are this, the revelation of Jesus Christ. I believe that this final book of the Bible was not given primarily to teach us the future on earth or in heaven. It was given to unveil Jesus Christ. That's what the word revelation means. It means to take off the veil. You see, for 65 books, we've heard how God is love. We've read where he said that he was the good shepherd. He was the man who would lay down his life for his friends. He was the loving God who hung on a cross. Forgive me for putting it this way, but you might say that we've gotten an impression of a wimpy Jesus. This is the final picture, the revelation, the final piece of the puzzle, the other side of God, if you please. The revelation shows God as a mighty warrior, an offended sovereign, a holy judge. Here's an idea. Read the book of Revelation and simply look for the tough, quote-unquote tough side of Christ's character, the revelation of Jesus Christ. Something to think about.
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0: 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Happy 250th birthday, America. 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
2: Well, we had the big guns in here, our professional tech support, to help us with these microphones and get them working. Daniel, can you say something real quick?
3: I think they work now.
2: Yeah, I hear your voice. Nope, the mic. Turn that off. We don't hear that. Anyway, we have hit 5 days so far in our summer pledge. We have earned or gained or whatever the word you want to use.
3: Been given.
2: That's two words, so you cheated. $1,630, and that is 5 days so far. So that's 5 days off of our main goal of 251 days. And so we are very thankful for you who have given. I'm homeschooled, guys. I make this joke every single time, but seriously.
3: It's becoming more real by the day.
2: It's a disability, I think. We need to have a homeschooler awareness month. That's what we need.
3: No, we don't.
2: Anyways.
3: No one wants to talk to you guys.
2: We don't know how to talk to them. That's the problem.
3: Yeah.
2: That's the problem. Well, anyways, this is the summer share, and we are very happy and very thankful that God has given us another year of programming. And trying to move forward with the gospel, trying to move forward with God. And so if you would please consider giving to this great mission here in Evansville, Indiana, Faith Music Radio. You can give through the app, and very awesome app. I always give a shout out to the poll. We have the one, what would you do during the summer? And I already know what Brother Dan picked, guys. I already know it was golfing. And I picked amusement parks because that's always a W. What am I looking for?
3: It's a good choice.
2: Activity.
3: It's a good choice. Just go with that.
2: Okay. I'll cut the Gen Z slang, guys.
3: You're trying to be hip, but it's not working.
2: I know. I'm actually Gen Z, though. And so are you.
3: That's unfortunate.
2: I thought you were a millennial this whole entire time.
3: I am not that old.
2: Okay. So he's Gen Z, too, so we both sound like... It sounds like a zombie apocalypse. That's what that sounds like. Anyways, this is my ADHD acting up. I did not take my meds today, guys. It's, again, you could give through the app, and the poll is awesome. I suggest voting on there. And you can give through there. It's really easy. I gave through the Spring Share-a-thon, and it was super easy to do. And you can call 800-600-7230. Daniel, what's that number again?
3: 800-600-7230 to donate over the phone.
2: Say it louder.
3: 800-600-7230.
2: I love making him repeat himself. Anyway, you can give on there. And the next song is Bruce Fry, The Heart of a Champion. Thank you for listening to Faith Music Radio.

0: You know, that's one of my favorite songs by Bruce Fry. Say we're running a race and just a heart of a champion. Do you have a heart of a champion? I remember one year we went to camp and that was one of the songs that he sang was In a Heart of a Champion. And I just love that song. And I hear it every time on Faith Music Radio, and it's such a great station. And I've been listening to it since I was a kid, and I have appreciated every single minute of it. And just an amazing thing. Well, we have Brother Dan here, and we will see if his mic is working.
1: My mic's working. What are you worried about, my friend?
0: His mic working. Is working.
1: It's
0: oh, my
1: working.
0: Word.
1: Yeah.
0: That's the first time for me today, guys.
2: It's about first, time.
0: Right.
1: We are excited to be here. We are at the beginning of our summer share. We did have some technical issues yesterday, which is pretty normal for going into any big event. We end up having technical issues, either here at the radio station or at my house.
0: That's so
1: I
0: true.
1: Don't want to say this, but thankfully it was here at the radio station, not my house this time.
2: Yeah.
1: Usually something major breaks down at my house. Literally, I can't get out of my garage. I mean, there's power failure. There's something. But this time it was here. But thanks to our great engineer, Jonathan, he came in late last night, fixed the microphone.
0: Amen.
1: Got it going. And so now we have all our mics. Everything's up and running. The only thing we don't have is awake hosts.
0: Yeah.
2: Personality.
0: Yeah, I try to get
2: some of that.
0: Try to get some caffeine in there today, but just isn't working like it used to.
2: You drank a Dr. Pepper on the way over.
0: Guys,
1: there's not near enough caffeine in
0: there. There's not. It's not like an energy drink or anything, or it's not like coffee.
2: Yeah.
0: But it works for me.
1: But we are in our summer share proclaiming liberty. Proclaiming liberty. And that's what we do here at Faith Music Radio is proclaim liberty, get the gospel out to
0: that's
1: the
0: right.
1: world. You know, back in the 1700s, when we were just colonies and a group of 13 colonies, and, you know, it was just we were subservient to the king of England.
0: Right.
1: And pretty soon there was a preacher that got kicked out of England. And came to America. They didn't like what he was preaching there. So where did people go when England didn't like him? They came to America. Well, he was preaching, and he came here, and word spread because he was a great preacher, George Whitefield.
0: Yeah.
1: And word spread. He got here, and all of a sudden, all over America, he's preaching revivals. People are seeing and accepting Christ, seeing that, hey, wait a minute. Jesus is my king. I don't serve another
0: Amen.
1: King.
0: Amen.
1: It's Jesus. And he ran across Ben Franklin, of all people.
0: Wow.
1: And he had Ben Franklin print up some flyers for him. And they started this relationship. And I know Ben Franklin wasn't a outspoken Christian by any means.
0: Yeah.
1: But he had a relationship with George Whitefield. And when asked later on, you know, what brought the revolution about? Why do we have a revolution in America? And he said that George Whitefield was the revolution. It was his preaching that sparked the American Revolution. Imagine that.
0: Wow.
1: He got so many people right with God, so many people excited about their own liberty that they said, wait a minute, we're not going to serve this king. We are going to serve Christ. And the government is going to serve us.
0: Wow.
1: Our government wasn't set up to rule over us. Our Constitution wasn't set up to rule over us. It was set up to restrict the government from being too intrusive into our lives.
0: Yeah.
1: And so we want to just continue that tradition that started over 300 years ago.
0: Right.
1: George Whitefield's a campaign, and it's called the Great Awakening for a reason, because it woke people up. And so we continue that. We're going to proclaim liberty here at Faith Music Radio, and we need your help.
0: Yes, we do, and we need your financial support, but also your prayers, which is really important to us as well.
1: Yeah, I got to thinking, without a strong radio station, how do we a strong Christian radio station,
0: right.
1: how do we expect to keep a Christian nation?
0: That is true. It's a Christian radio is one of the building blocks of the faith here in our nation.
1: You know, they said Whitefield could preach to 30,000 people and they could hear him. That's the kind of voice he had. Thunderous. Daniel, I don't know, what, one or two people?
3: Maybe. If I'm speaking up, you know, maybe I can hit one or two.
1: But, you know, none of us can do that.
0: No.
1: But we can with radio.
0: That's right.
1: We can with radio. So with a radio station, we can broadcast his good news all over this area and all over the world. So that's why we do these fundraisers, is to get money to keep broadcasting and to keep proclaiming liberty.
0: Yep. 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
1: Daniel is modeling.
0: He is. I just realized that.
1: I should go on video with him. And
0: wow.
1: Since he's modeling this.
3: No, thank you. I'm perfectly fine.
1: No.
3: I have a face for radio.
1: We can video it because you know that way you can everybody can see.
0: Yeah,
1: what
0: they can
1: look
0: see
1: like.
0: How good they look actually. So
3: I don't know about that. You might want a different model for that.
0: Well, we thank you for listening, and we thank you for your prayers and your support. Again, we have 200, close to 251 days left to support. And I hope you, or 114, I hope you will join with us in this mission. Again, call 800-600-7230 or give on the app, and it would be very well.
1: One more time.
4: This is Tom Wallace. Welcome to A Minute with the Preacher. Diane O'Dell, at age 3, was stricken with polio. She spent the next 58 years in an iron lung. A power failure and an emergency generator that failed took Diane's life. She was 61 years old. Even Job did not have to endure troubles that long. I was saved at 20 years of age at a car plant. Went to Bible college, pastored 3 churches for 40 years, served the Lord in evangelism, traveled in missions to 43 countries. And all the while, Diane was lying in that iron lung. I've never seen an iron lung or been a victim of a tornado or a hurricane or an earthquake or a flood or a fire. I've never had a heart attack or cancer, a brain tumor, or even an ulcer. I've never experienced a plane crash, a shipwreck, an automobile accident, or a train wreck. I've never been hung or electrocuted or burned at the stake or even jailed. I have been spared from drug addiction and alcoholism. And I want to cry out today with David, oh, that men might praise the Lord for his goodness and for his wonderful works to the children of men.
5: 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Thank you.

0: Well, we have some quotes here from some great patriots of the United States history. And one of them is John Adams. He says, "Our Constitution was made only for a moral and religious people. It is a wholly inadequate to the government of any other." And I like that, a moral and religious people. You know, our nation is growing more immoral and more
1: distant from Christ
0: every day. And that is something that, you know, having a Christian radio station helps, is we're proclaiming that, you know, if we're not, we're proclaiming morality, okay? More than we're proclaiming liberty, but we're also proclaiming morality, because morality is found in the Bible. And without morality, we are people of disillusionment by the devil. We are people of chaos. You can see that through the riots. You can see that through different things that happen, that have happened in our nation in recent years. Just a loss of morality. And so that is something that I found that I saw that quote and I'm like, you know, it's only, our Constitution was made only for moral and religious people. And that's the only way our Constitution would work, is if we are moral. And I hope you will help us support that here on Faith Music Radio. And just proclaiming that God is the only way to morality. God is the only way to liberty. If the Son therefore shall set you free, ye shall be free indeed. And that is something we like to say as Americans: freedom, liberty, and all of that. Dana, could you give that number for us?
1: The number to give is 800-600-7230.
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1: You don't need to narrate everything that happens here.
0: 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I hope you would join us in supporting this. And 800-600-7230 is the number to call. If you would want to support us, have 114 days left, have gained 5 days so far, $1,630 at 251 days pledged.
2: 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This is Ken Ham, often a radio and TV program guest speaker on the Bible's authority and reliability. A few months ago, the media announced the nation of Canada would hit a milestone this summer. Doctors would kill their 100,000th patient through their Medical Assistance in Dying program. Canada now euthanizes more people than dogs. Human life is increasingly being treated across the West as of less value than a dog. But as Christians, we must uphold the sanctity of every human life. We're all made in God's image, and we don't have the authority to decide who lives and who dies. Because of sin, we all die, but Jesus came and died in our place so that we could have eternal life with Him.
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3: And again, this is the Summer Share-a-thon, starting out this morning with $1,630 given or 5 days so far. 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
3: 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Remember, share the gospel with somebody today. You will never regret it. The brothers way down deep in my soul, thank you for listening to Faith Music Radio.

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1: American Family News, I'm Musty Pugh. U.S. Central Command announced last night that American forces launched powerful strikes against Iran in response to attacks on three commercial vessels in the Strait of Hormuz. So, is the ceasefire over?
2: To me, I think it's over. I don't want to deal with them anymore. They're scum. You know what scum is? They're scum. They're sick people. They're led by sick people. And they're vicious, violent people. And if they had a nuclear weapon, they'd use it. As far as I'm concerned, it's over.
1: And Fox's Cheryl Cassone says that news is sending the stock market sliding and oil prices surging.
3: You've had a very complacent stock market, to put it simply, and that's what one analyst characterized the sell-off as this morning. And the reality now is setting in that this conflict with Iran is not going to fade into the background. And a lot of investors, were kind of thinking that this would just kind of negotiations would continue, that there was no appetite for more military strikes, and then you had military strikes overnight.
1: President Trump now taking part in a working session at the NATO summit in Ankara, Turkey. This is former Deputy National Security Advisor Victoria Coates.
4: This is a historic NATO summit. It's a remarkable moment for NATO. And, you know, I'm old enough to remember in 2024 when everybody was accusing Donald Trump of wanting to pull out of NATO, trying to destroy NATO. I mean, quite the opposite is the case. We have a much, much stronger NATO now due to the president's actions.
1: A woman who previously dated Maine Democratic Senate candidate Graham Platner said he drunkenly forced himself on her after she told him to stop, according to a Politico report. Leading prominent supporters, including Bernie Sanders, to pull their endorsements and throwing a must-win race for the party into turmoil. But not long ago, this is how Democrats felt about Platner.
5: I'm going to do everything I can to make sure that Graham Platner is the next senator from the state of Maine.
6: He did 2-3 tours of duty in Iraq. He came back with a PTSD. That's not an excuse, but he said that he had a problem with alcohol. He had an ugly period in his life. And he believes that he is transformed.
7: Do you believe the women who have accused him of sexual misconduct?
8: Look, I don't know what you're talking about. What I know is that Graham Platner is out talking to the people of Maine.
1: But Fox News contributor Joe Concha says those who supported Platner knew all about him.
9: And for Bernie Sanders or Zora Mimdani, Sonny Hostin, to say they're now offended by Graham Platner after the Nazi tattoo, after saying black people don't tip, after saying that people who live in rural America are racist and stupid, after mocking Purple Heart recipients, after visiting child predatory sites like Kik, after saying that he, you know, what he enjoyed doing in porta potties, after declaring that he's a communist, and most importantly, after other women had come forward and said that he was abusive and they still supported him.
1: Disaster recovery teams are hard at work in Venezuela, helping that country recover from two back-to-back massive earthquakes. Steve Jordahl checked in with medical workers at a field hospital set up by Samaritan's Purse.
10: A 7.24 shock followed by a 7.5 monster earthquake has Caracas and the coastal city of La Guaira buried under tons of debris from collapsed buildings and ruined homes. Samaritan's Purse Emergency Field Hospital Director Peter Holtz says they're still pulling bodies out from under the rubble.
11: As you push further into the heart of the disaster, there is just hundreds of collapsed buildings, piles of rubble. There's a lot of people that are sleeping outside.
10: He says his doctors are seeing the kinds of trauma you'd expect from a devastating earthquake.
11: Compound fractures of arms and legs, broken pelvis. So orthopedically, our surgeons are very busy. What we're seeing down here is just an incredible amount of dense destruction from very large buildings.
10: Add to that normal health concerns, appendicitis, births, and the like. Hull says they expect to be there for several months, at least, then turn the hospital over to locals.
11: Our field hospital will remain here in La Guaira for the Venezuelan healthcare workers to run.
10: He's asking for your prayers.
11: That they have hope and that ultimately Christ is known through the work of the hands of the people that are down here.
10: For more information, go to SamaritansPurse.org.
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12: your Faith Music Radio weather forecast for Evansville and the surrounding tri-state area. For today, mostly cloudy with a chance of afternoon thunderstorms, a high of 85. For tonight, partly cloudy, a chance of a thunderstorm or two with a low of 71. Partly cloudy heading into Thursday, an afternoon thunderstorm could pop up with a high near 90. Thursday night, a chance of showers and thunderstorms, mainly after midnight with a low of 72. Heading into Friday, scattered storms throughout the day, mostly cloudy with a high of 85. Again, for today, mostly cloudy, a chance of thunderstorms popping up in the afternoon with a high near 85.

0: Good morning. This is God and Country program and Star Spangled Banner, our national anthem. What a wonderful national anthem we have. I watch the Olympics and things like that, and nobody can touch our national anthem. It really is a blessing. And yes, I checked today. The flags are still waving over the land of the free and the home of the brave. And I'm so glad you turned into the God and Country Hour. And this is our summer share. And I have one guest and one hanging around with me this morning, and Dan Snyder. He is one of our interns at the church. And he begged me, even offered me a quarter if he could set in on the program and talk a little bit. Fine, fine young man. I love him to death. And, of course, Caleb, who just went out there, he's hanging around because he wants to learn how it's done right. And I appreciate him being here. And I'm joking. He's a fine young man, does a great job on the radio. And as I said, this is the Summer Share, and I want to give those numbers out right away. And, Daniel, do you have those numbers memorized yet?
1: Yeah.
0: Oh, you want me to turn your mic on?
1: Yeah. There we go.
0: Okay.
1: What numbers are you looking for? How much we have so far?
0: Oh, yeah. You can tell us how much we have. You can tell them the number to call in on.
1: Oh, yeah. So far, we've been pledged $1,630. That's 5 days of programming so far. The number to call if you'd like to pledge is 800-600-7230. Or you can give online at faithmusicradio.com or even on the Faith Music Radio app.
0: All right. Thank you. So call in. We're going to play America. And, hey, don't hesitate. Don't wait till the last day. Do it right now. And you can be a blessing to at least three of us sitting here in the studio. Here is the Epleys. The name of the song is America.

0: America by the Epleys. Nobody does that better. And, you know, we appreciate you so much tuning in and giving. I don't know if anything's come in yet or not, but we're looking for a blessing from you this morning. And we're going to ask you to give as God will lead you to do. Pray about it. And then whatever God lays on your heart, whether it's 100, 500, 1,000, or the 330, which is a day sponsor, that would be wonderful. And every little bit helps because what? It's additive. It adds up. Well, Daniel, I'm glad to have you with us over there. And
1: I'm glad to be here.
0: You're doing an internship with us here.
1: I am.
0: And you probably wouldn't be here unless this was part of your assignment, but I'm glad you're here.
1: I'm glad to be here.
0: But I know you're going to air with your brother. You're kind to him more so than to me, and that's good. He's blood. So we appreciate that. And, you know, the Share-a-thon is, we do that. We do a spring share. That's the big one. And then what we're short, we give a summer and a fall. And we look forward to that come in. God always provides the funds. But we here at Faith Music Radio, we do run pretty much on a shoestring budget. Nobody you hear on the radio except Brother Dan and Janice get anything for doing it. We all do it because we love the station, we love the music, we love the Lord, and we want to see Christians be uplifted, and we want to see the lost be saved. And it's a blessing. And, you know, we reach places that nobody else reaches. No other missionary reaches. We can reach inside prison walls. We can reach our military people who are even in the ships over in Iran and in some of the foreign areas over there. We are streamed and we go throughout the world, and we are a blessing to so many types of people. And it's wonderful to have this kind of outreach for such a small church as ours. And, you know, you have an opportunity to be a partner with us and to be a blessing. And so we're going to play another song here and then maybe talk just a little bit about prayer. But before we play that song, I'll give you a weather report. I'm going to turn Dan's mic off when I do that. Right now, it's sunny outside. Well, kind of cloudy. And they said it'd be mostly cloudy today. They said it'd be about 85. And I agree with all that. Right now, outside the studio, it's 77 degrees. It'll be 79 at the 10 o'clock hour. The reason it's so warm, because the humidity is up to 85%. That's wet air. And, of course, with the heat of the July sun out there, and it'll be coming out. Thank you. And it's going to be a warm to humid day. So beware of that. And we're going to next song, and I'm going to give the numbers one more time. We're going to play If We Could Hear America Pray Again. And I like playing that song because it takes me all the way back to 9/11, as I've said many times, when the Twin Towers were bombed by radical Muslims. And the method was flying an airplane full of fuel into those towers. I actually saw the second one happen. The first one happened, and I was teaching a class. Of course, we have a TV for instruction, but it picks up regular things. And he says, "Don, we're under attack. Turn on your TV." So I did. And it wasn't more than a few seconds. Then we saw the second plane crash into the Twin Tower. And that was a tragic thing. 3,000 people died that day. But the good thing that came of that, if there can be any good come of that, is that radio stations and TV stations that year were encouraging everybody to pray for America. And what a great time that was. So a lot of Americans were praying and asking God to take care of this country. And we need to do that every day. Where the song we're going to play is If We Could Hear America Pray Again by the Russ Brothers.

right. If we could hear America pray. Before we talk about that, I want to give you those numbers, and you can pray about what you want to give. But the number is 800-600-7230. And if you would just call that and make a pledge, it would be wonderful. Or you can do it via the internet, or you can do it on the New Faith Radio app. And we would appreciate that so very much, helping us get off to a good start and raise the necessary funds. Why do we raise them? Well, the primary reason is to pay operational expenses. And a day's operation costs us $330 a month. And if you divide that down on a monthly basis, I mean, $330 a day, and if you might pay that on a monthly basis, it's just $2,750 a month. And I think it goes down even less than that. If you look how much it is a day, it's a whole lot less. So, but it's less than going to McDonald's and if you go two or three times in a month anyway. But we would appreciate your giving. It is 7230. I'm sorry, 800-600-7230 and the app and the via the internet. We're going to talk about prayer a little bit, and I'm going to play a song. If,

0: other places that in our country that are up, that are very important, and not a lot of them seem like they know the Lord. And there's people that we need to pray for to make good decisions and to do what's right for the people of America as well.
1: Amen. That's always the number one thing I announce is we need desperately a revival in America. I mean, America was founded on the very precepts of the Word of God, and we need to go back to that. Right now, we need to pray for America. You probably heard the Iran thing has got hot again over there. They targeted some tankers, and so we responded by, I think, 80 attacks on the military targets, and that's, I kind of stick with that, but, you know, I said when they were talking about making a deal with Iran, you know, a leopard never changes his spot, and Iran has never changed his spot. There's one thing you can believe about them, you can't believe them. All right. You guys were looking out the window. I was trying to see what they were looking at. You know, major distraction here. And
0: sorry.
1: Sorry. I got that on recording on air. Hey, listen, we're going to go ahead and go on with the programming. But I have a special offer for anybody that will call in and pledge at least $50. It's a booklet written by Dr. Sheldon Smith. It's called Fly the Flag, and if you'll donate at least $50, I will. You know, when you call them in or however you do it, make sure you have Fly the Flag on there, and then when that happens, we will write it, and I will personally mail that to you.
2: My name is Ken Schaefer from Larimore, North Dakota. And I've been honored to record a couple times here at Faith Music Missions. 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
1: Okay, I got a little interference here. I don't know where it's coming from, but it's coming. And I want to just remind everybody that I got this little booklet here called Fly the Flag, and we get some kind of buzzing. I'm sorry about that. It's beyond my control as far as I know. And this little booklet, Fly the Flag, is for you. If you give $50 or more, just make sure you know Fly the Flag. That being said, we're going to go ahead and have Daniel announce the number and where to call.
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2: All right, we're going to have another song. This one is by Ed Russ, talking about our Lord. He left it all. He left the glory of heaven to be born in that manger that first Christmas. Why? So one day he can cleanse us from our sins with his own blood. We'll talk more about that in just a little bit. Here is Ed Russ. He left it all.

0: All right, Daniel, what do you think of that? We got something to praise the Lord about, don't we?
1: Yes, sir, we do. 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
1: Amen.
0: So we praise the Lord for you, and we don't know your name, but you're obviously listening, and thank you so very much. 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Well, we're going to go ahead here, and we're going to give those numbers out. And the way to do it, I'll have Daniel do that one more time, and then we're going to play another song.
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0: All right, the name of the song is by Bruce and Sammy Fry, All Because of Him.

All right, it's all because of him, because he rose from the grave. You know, we every time we're here, we talk about the Lord and talk about being saved. And I want you to understand that, you know, heaven is real, and so is hell. And the Bible is very clear, eternally you will have one home or the other. It's your choice. I remember when Jim Ragsdale led me to Christ and I got saved. The final thing he said before I accepted Christ was, "Don, you got heaven to gain and you got hell to lose." And that then became a very easy choice. Remind everybody that the Lord Jesus Christ was born in a manger that first Christmas. He lived a sinless life. Did hundreds, if not thousands, of miracles proving that he was God in the flesh. And then at the age of 33, through the insistence of some very jealous high priest and hierarchy of the Jewish church there in Jerusalem, he was arrested by night, which was illegal by law. And then he went before a Roman there, Pilate. And Pilate said three times, "I find no fault in him," but at the persistence of that hierarchy, he went to a cross. They nailed him on that cross, and at that cross, he took your sins and my sins upon his body, that you and I might have eternal, everlasting life. John 3:15 and 16 tells us that. So how do you receive the gift? It's very simple. The Bible simply says, if you believe in your heart and you confess with your mouth, you shall be saved. And it goes on to say, for whosoever shall call upon the Lord shall be saved. So I want to encourage you, if you don't know Christ as your Savior, to believe that he is God and that he died and rose for you and he's coming again, and simply ask him to save you. Confess your sins and ask him to save you. And you know what? He will save you, just like he did a sinner like me, who all the thing he did was use God for a curse word. So I want to encourage you to pray and accept him today. We're going to have Commonwealth Baptist College come and sing "America Is Still Beautiful." 800-600-7230, faithmusicradio.com, or use our app.

0: All right, we have an announcement. I'm going to give Daniel the mic and let him just talk all he wants and love on his grandma a bit.
1: We've been given a $300 gift over the phone from Donna Snyder in Michigan, who is consequently me and Caleb's grandmother. So thank you, Grandma. We really appreciate it. That was a whole nother day of broadcasting that she gave us.
2: We love you.
1: We love you, Grandma. Thank you. We really appreciate it.
0: And Ms. Snyder, this is Don, and hey, I love you too. Thank you so much for your gift. You have a wonderful family down here, and we're glad you let them come to Southern Indiana. We're going to go ahead now. We're going to play another song while you play. Give another pledge, if you will. We'll appreciate it. That's over $1,800 this hour, and we definitely appreciate that so very much. All right, we're going to play a song. It's called It Sounds Like Heaven to Me. 800-600-7230, faithmusicradio.com, or give through our app. Don't wait. Don't wait till the last day. Do it now and be a blessing. You have two huge blessings already this morning.

0: All right, that sounds like home to me. Hey, is your home going to be in heaven? Think about it. You have an option, and I surely hope you go there. We got another announcement, don't we, Brother Daniel?
1: We do. We've been given another gift of $50 from Caleb in Newburgh, Indiana.
0: Would that be our Caleb?
1: I think so. I think he's just good luck, you know.
0: If I made his kind of money, I'd do the same thing. But we appreciate that. Every gift helps. And we thank you so very much, Caleb. And we just appreciate what God is doing here at Faith Music Radio, what he's doing at Faithway Baptist Church. And we're getting ready to go off the air. I'm going to close out today with two patriotic songs. And that would be... let me get here. It's always... that would be America's Still Beautiful and God Bless America. And we are all out of time. I'm going to close out. Anyway, Brother Gail's out here. He can get in a little bit early. But you have a blessed day. Thank you for giving. Thank you for listening. And we love each and every one of you. And be a blessing to someone today.

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1: American Family News, I'm Musty Pugh. U.S. Central Command announced last night that American forces launched powerful strikes against Iran in response to attacks on three commercial vessels in the Strait of Hormuz. So, is the ceasefire over?
2: To me, I think it's over. I don't want to deal with them anymore. They're scum. You know what scum is? They're scum. They're sick people. They're led by sick people. And they're vicious, violent people. And if they had a nuclear weapon, they'd use it. As far as I'm concerned, it's over.
1: And Fox's Cheryl Cassoni says that news is sending the stock market sliding and oil prices surging.
3: You've had a very complacent stock market, to put it simply, and that's what one analyst characterized the sell-off as this morning. And the reality now is setting in that this conflict with Iran is not going to fade into the background. And a lot of investors, were kind of thinking that this would just kind of negotiations would continue, that there was no appetite for more military strikes, and then you had military strikes overnight.
1: President Trump now taking part in a working session at the NATO summit in Ankara, Turkey. This is former Deputy National Security Advisor Victoria Coates.
4: This is a historic NATO summit. It's a remarkable moment for NATO. And, you know, I'm old enough to remember in 2024 when everybody was accusing Donald Trump of wanting to pull out of NATO, trying to destroy NATO. I mean, quite the opposite is the case. We have a much, much stronger NATO now due to the president's actions.
1: A woman who previously dated Maine Democratic Senate candidate Graham Platner said he drunkenly forced himself on her after she told him to stop, according to a Politico report, leading prominent supporters, including Bernie Sanders, to pull their endorsements and throwing a must-win race for the party into turmoil. But not long ago, this is how Democrats felt about Platner.
5: I'm going to do everything I can to make sure that Graham Platner is the next senator from the state of Maine.
6: He did 2-3 tours of duty in Iraq. He came back with a PTSD. That's not an excuse, but he said that he had a problem with alcohol. He had an ugly period in his life, and he believes that he is transformed.
7: Do you believe the women who have accused him of sexual misconduct?
8: Look, I don't know what you're talking about. What I know is that Graham Platner is out talking to the people of Maine.
1: But Fox News contributor Joe Concha says those who supported Platner knew all about him.
9: And for Bernie Sanders or Zora Mimdani, Sonny Hostin, to say they're now offended by Graham Platner after the Nazi tattoo, after saying black people don't tip, after saying that people who live in rural America are racist and stupid, after mocking Purple Heart recipients, after visiting child predatory sites like Kik, after saying that he, you know, what he enjoyed doing in porta potties, after declaring that he's a communist, and most importantly, after other women had come forward and said that he was abusive and they still supported him.
1: Disaster recovery teams are hard at work in Venezuela, helping that country recover from two back-to-back massive earthquakes. Steve Jordahl checked in with medical workers at a field hospital set up by Samaritan's Purse.
10: A 7.24 shock followed by a 7.5 monster earthquake has Caracas and the coastal city of La Guaira buried under tons of debris from collapsed buildings and ruined homes. Samaritan's Purse Emergency Field Hospital Director Peter Holtz says they're still pulling bodies out from under the rubble.
11: As you push further into the heart of the disaster, there is just hundreds of collapsed buildings, piles of rubble. There's a lot of people that are sleeping outside.
10: He says his doctors are seeing the kinds of trauma you'd expect from a devastating earthquake.
11: Compound fractures of arms and legs, broken pelvis. So orthopedically, our surgeons are very busy. What we're seeing down here is just an incredible amount of dense destruction from very large buildings.
10: Add to that normal health concerns, appendicitis, births, and the like. Hull says they expect to be there for several months at least, then turn the hospital over to locals.
11: Our field hospital will remain here in La Guaira for the Venezuelan healthcare workers to run.
10: He's asking for your prayers.
11: That they have hope and that ultimately Christ is known through the work of the hands of the people that are down here.
10: For more information, go to SamaritansPurse.org.
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12: Your Faith Music Radio weather forecast for Evansville and the surrounding tri-state area. For today, mostly cloudy with a chance of afternoon thunderstorms, a high of 85. For tonight, partly cloudy, a chance of a thunderstorm or two with a low of 71. Partly cloudy heading into Thursday, an afternoon thunderstorm could pop up with a high near 90. Thursday night, a chance of showers and thunderstorms, mainly after midnight with a low of 72. Heading into Friday, scattered storms throughout the day, mostly cloudy with a high of 85. Again, for today, mostly cloudy, a chance of thunderstorms popping up in the afternoon with a high near 85.

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0: Well, we thank the Lord for the people that are giving to Faith Music Radio. 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And our prayer is to lose our life. 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

Find me, dear Lord, show me where you brought me from and where I could have been. And thank the Lord, he's brought me out of many things. And there are still things that we have to go through because sanctification is a process that starts when you get saved. It's sort of like a little baby being born. You know, a baby's born into this world. They don't know anything. I mean, you know, they can't thank their parents for being born into this world. You know, they're born in the flesh, and they drink milk, and then they go to meat, and they grow. Well, the spiritual life is the same way. You are born again into the family of God, and you really don't know anything, and you have to learn. You have to grow. You have to go forward from milk to meat, and thank the Lord for that. Well, praise the Lord, Grandpa was a farmer here are the Walkers.

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So give us a call. We'd love to hear from you.

Welcome once again to the Bible Edge. This is William Howe, your host, and you know we're in the business series, Timely Helpful Truths from God's Holy Word, to give you a biblical edge in managing the business of your life. And we're starting today the five principles of prosperity as found in Psalm 1, 1 through 3. I hope you stay with the program all the way to the end to learn of this great principle for your life business. All you have to do to listen is stay tuned.

In Psalm 1 and verse number 1, the Bible says, "Blessed is the man that walketh not in the counsel of the ungodly." The first of the five principles for prosperity, as found in Psalm 1, is to refrain from walking in the counsel of the ungodly. Doing so brings a blessing. On this, the Bible is abundantly clear. A New Testament parallel of this principle could be found in 2 Corinthians 6:14, wherein believers are warned against being yoked together with unbelievers. Now notice carefully the exact wording of our verse today. To be blessed with prosperity, we are told to walk not in the counsel of the ungodly. You know, it's one thing to hear counsel from all men. In fact, three times the book of Proverbs states that a multitude of counselors is a wise thing. Jesus said in Luke 16 and verse 8 that, quote, "The children of this world are in their generation wiser than the children of light," end quote. Certainly there are things we can learn from all men, for all men have some knowledge. But the warning is to not walk in the counsel of the ungodly. Walking seems to indicate a habitual acceptance and embodiment of such counsel. Now let's face it, there are people that can only be described as ungodly. Yeah, some are bosses, maybe co-workers, or even friends. By example, Jesus taught us to be among individuals like this in order to influence them for good, but not to become like them. You see, there must be a line that is to be established, which the one who wants to be prosperous cannot cross. That line for me is the nature of counsel received. Counsel on how to fix my car, or how to swing a golf club, or how to perform any other ordinary task is amoral. But if the issue at hand is of a spiritual or moral nature, ungodly guidance must be guarded against. Considering swinging a golf club, someone told me years and years ago to put chapstick on the face of the driver. This would decrease the spin on the ball and keep it in play. That's immoral. That would be against the rules. So we have to reject that because we're not going to walk in the counsel of the ungodly. You see, this matter of godliness is elusive to say the least. The Apostle Paul said it like this, "And without controversy, great is the mystery of godliness." 1 Timothy chapter 3, verse 16. When counsel comes to you from any avenue, weigh that counsel in the light of the teachings of God's holy word. Remember, there's always some good in the worst of us and some bad in the best of us. Godly counsel is so because it agrees with the teachings of Almighty God through His Word. Ungodly counsel is such because it violates the teachings of God as found in that Word. You see, the character of a person giving the counsel is secondary to the nature of the counsel. As the old preacher once said, God can hit a mighty lick with a crooked stick. Now, in some times and in some aspects, we are all ungodly, and we can be godly also. This is the battle of the two natures of God's children. But that, my dear listener, is a topic we must visit on another day. In short, consider the counsel. If it's godly, accept it. Embrace it. Employ it. Walk in it. If it's ungodly, reject it. Your blessings of true prosperity may very well depend on the counsel that you walk in. Well, this has been William Howe. Thank you for staying with the program here all the way to the end. Congratulations. And be sure to carry out your business by the book, which is God's holy word. After all, it is the best business management self-help book ever written. With that said, until the next episode, please keep a mind on your life business.

0: The Bible Edge program is designed to give every person an edge in understanding some aspect of God's holy word. It is produced by Wyatt Howe Ministries of Fort Worth, Texas. 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

0: And that's what it's all about. We have people listening right now that probably driving down the road that do not go to church, and you heard it first on the radio. 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

0: God is never late. He's in time, on time, every time. He knows exactly what he's doing. Well, there was a preacher. He liked to go hunting, but he didn't go hunting on Sunday because that's something you didn't do. I mean, you didn't. The stores were all closed and all kinds of things on Sunday, but everybody rested on Sunday. But this preacher, he decided to go hunting on a Sunday. Got himself into all kinds of trouble.
1: Well, the preacher went out hunting. It was on one Sunday morn. Although it was

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Thank the Lord for all that goes on through Faith Music Radio. 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Calvary Quartet, not alone.

Aren't you glad you're not alone? The Calvary Quartet. We're in our share-a-thon. Thank the Lord for all the people that help us from day to day. We appreciate you so very much. 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
1: American Family News, I'm Mr. Pugh. U.S. Central Command announced last night that American forces launched powerful strikes against Iran in response to attacks on three commercial vessels in the Strait of Hormuz. So, is the ceasefire over?
2: To me, I think it's over. I don't want to deal with them anymore. They're scum. You know what scum is? They're scum. They're sick people. They're led by sick people. And they're vicious, violent people. And if they had a nuclear weapon, they'd use it. As far as I'm concerned, it's over.
1: And Fox's Cheryl Cassoni says that news is sending the stock market sliding and oil prices surging.
3: You've had a very complacent stock market, to put it simply, and that's what one analyst characterized the sell-off as this morning. And the reality now is setting in that this conflict with Iran is not going to fade into the background. And a lot of investors, were kind of thinking that this would just kind of negotiations would continue, that there was no appetite for more military strikes, and then you had military strikes overnight.
1: President Trump now taking part in a working session at the NATO summit in Ankara, Turkey. This is former Deputy National Security Advisor Victoria Coates.
4: This is a historic NATO summit. It's a remarkable moment for NATO. And, you know, I'm old enough to remember in 2024 when everybody was accusing Donald Trump of wanting to pull out of NATO, trying to destroy NATO. I mean, quite the opposite is the case. We have a much, much stronger NATO now due to the president's actions.
1: A woman who previously dated Maine Democratic Senate candidate Graham Plattner said he drunkenly forced himself on her after she told him to stop, according to a Politico report, leading prominent supporters, including Bernie Sanders, to pull their endorsements and throwing a must-win race for the party into turmoil. But not long ago, this is how Democrats felt about Plattner.
5: I'm going to do everything I can to make sure that Graham Plattner is the next senator from the state of Maine.
6: He did 2-3 tours of duty in Iraq. He came back with a PTSD. That's not an excuse, but he said that he had a problem with alcohol. He had an ugly period in his life, and he believes that he is transformed.
7: Do you believe the women who have accused him of sexual misconduct?
8: Look, I don't know what you're talking about. What I know is that Graham Plattner is out talking to the people of Maine.
1: But Fox News contributor Joe Concha says those who supported Plattner knew all about him.
9: And for Bernie Sanders or Zora Mimdani, Sonny Hostin, to say they're now offended by Graham Plattner after the Nazi tattoo, after saying black people don't tip, after saying that people who live in rural America are racist and stupid, after mocking Purple Heart recipients, after visiting child predatory sites like Kik, after saying that he, you know, what he enjoyed doing in porta potties, after declaring that he's a communist, and most importantly, after other women had come forward and said that he was abusive and they still supported him.
1: Disaster recovery teams are hard at work in Venezuela, helping that country recover from two back-to-back massive earthquakes. Steve Jordahl checked in with medical workers at a field hospital set up by Samaritan's Purse.
10: A 7.24 shock followed by a 7.5 monster earthquake has Caracas and the coastal city of La Guaira buried under tons of debris from collapsed buildings and ruined homes. Samaritan's Purse Emergency Field Hospital Director Peter Holtz says they're still pulling bodies out from under the rubble.
11: As you push further into the heart of the disaster, there is just hundreds of collapsed buildings, piles of rubble. There's a lot of people that are sleeping outside.
10: He says his doctors are seeing the kinds of trauma you'd expect from a devastating earthquake.
11: Compound fractures of arms and legs, broken pelvis. So orthopedically, our surgeons are very busy. What we're seeing down here is just an incredible amount of dense destruction from very large buildings.
10: Add to that normal health concerns, appendicitis, births, and the like. Hull says they expect to be there for several months, at least, then turn the hospital over to locals.
11: Our field hospital will remain here in La Guaira for the Venezuelan healthcare workers to run.
10: He's asking for your prayers.
11: That they have hope and that ultimately Christ is known through the work of the hands of the people that are down here.
10: For more information, go to SamaritansPurse.org.
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12: Your Faith Music Radio weather forecast for Evansville and the surrounding tri-state area. For today, mostly cloudy with a chance of afternoon thunderstorms, a high of 85. For tonight, partly cloudy, a chance of a thunderstorm or two with a low of 71. Partly cloudy heading into Thursday, an afternoon thunderstorm could pop up with a high near 90. Thursday night, a chance of showers and thunderstorms, mainly after midnight with a low of 72. Heading into Friday, scattered storms throughout the day, mostly cloudy with a high of 85. Again, for today, mostly cloudy, a chance of thunderstorms popping up in the afternoon with a high near 85.

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And we're asking the Lord to just meet with us and be with us. And would you pray for us? Would you pray during this time that we get the remainder of our days? 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So when we started this morning, we had 114 days to go, and we have raised 11.5 days. 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I'm Janice. I'll be with you till 1 o'clock, and I've got a great song for you here. It's by The Sounds of Faith, and they're reminding us it's a beautiful day. It's a beautiful day to serve the Lord.

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listening to Faith Music Radio. Proclaiming liberty is the theme for our summer share. We are proclaiming the liberty that is found only in Christ. I read this from Good Morning Glories. Live as if Christ was crucified yesterday, rose today, and is coming back tomorrow. Imagine living like that. Another thing I read today, I read this morning, and it was from a Christian counselor, and he says, I've discovered that I've been counseling eternity amnesiacs. What is an eternity amnesiac? It's someone who has functionally forgotten the forever life to come and tells himself that this life on earth is all there is to life. That's an eternity amnesiac. Well, at Faith Music Radio, we're here to remind you so you don't forget that He is risen and He is coming again, and there is freedom in Christ. We want to proclaim that liberty, but we are a listener-supported station, so we reach out to our listeners a couple of times a year, usually in the spring, the summer, and the fall, if we need to. If we get it all, we don't have to have the fall share, right? But we are the fall fundraiser. But we're here today because we began this week with 114 days to go. We're 11.5 days into that. And we're needing to raise, I think, $83,000 total. But 3,810 is where we're at. I know, seems impossible, right? But it's not, because with God, all things are possible. So if you would like to be a part of something bigger than yourself, be a part of something that matters for eternity. Don't live like an eternity amnesiac, like you've forgotten that there is a kingdom coming. Like you've forgotten that Jesus is coming again, because He is coming again. We need to remind ourselves of that and invest in things that matter for eternity. So in honor of our nation's 250 years, anyone giving at least $250 will get two of our new Faith Music Radio Proclaiming Liberty t-shirts and a CD of patriotic music. I've got two songs for you, and I'm going to tell you how you can give. 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

And amen to that. The old-fashioned quartet, it could happen in a moment, and we need to keep our eyes fixed on Jesus. Miss Vicki is going to be talking about that in just a few minutes on A Word of Encouragement. 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You get to hear A Word of Encouragement from Miss Vicki. Today she is going to be talking about our focus. We have one more quick song by the Cowling family. It's called Yes, I Am. Do you know for sure you're on your way to heaven? I know for sure I'm going to heaven one day. Yes, I am. Not because of me, but because of Jesus. And if this is the message you want to support and you want to get out into this area, give us a call. 800-600-7233.

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0: Here's today's word of encouragement from Mrs. Vicki Mutchler.
1: The day when your doctor says you need bifocals, ouch. He specifically recommends progressive lenses that provide for clarity in three visions, close, middle, and long. While adjusting to new glasses can be a challenge, it's easily appreciative the benefits of being able to see clearly at various distances. There's an important lesson here for Christian vision. We are called to live day by day with a focus on what is immediately before us. Remember, whatsoever thy hand findeth to do, do it with thy might. For there is no work, nor device, nor knowledge, nor wisdom in the grave, whither thou goest, as it says in Ecclesiastes 9:10. At the same time, we need to work each day with a longer term vision for our earthly futures. Like the ant, we need to work now to prepare for days to come. Finally, we must look beyond our days on this earth to contemplate eternity. Remember in Colossians, set your affection on things above and not on things of the earth. Remember, bifocals are progressive. One goes right into another. No sudden jolt. You know what? How's your vision today? Are you looking long term?
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an invitation, that is to come to Jesus. You can come to Jesus and receive him as your Savior today. Wow. And that is the message we proclaim here. We proclaim the gospel and we proclaim the liberty that is found in Christ. In fact, when Jesus made that statement in Matthew chapter 11, when we gave that invitation, he gave it to the multitudes. I was just reading that recently, and it's just such an incredible invitation. Matthew chapter 11, I'm going to get there. And verse 28 is where it starts. Come unto me. This is what Jesus said, all. It's for everyone. All ye that labor and are heavy laden, and I, Jesus, will give you rest. Take my yoke, he says, upon you and learn of me. Well, when we get in a yoke, we're there to serve. Take my yoke upon you and learn of me. And what are we supposed to learn? For I am meek and lowly in heart, and ye shall find rest unto your souls. There it is, the rest that can be found in Christ. For my yoke, Jesus said, is easy, and my burden is light. And there is freedom found in coming to Jesus. And this is the invitation we wish to get out, the invitation to come to Jesus. We're in our summer share. Proclaiming liberty is our theme. We are currently at 11.5 days sponsored. I think when we started out, we needed 114 days. So we have quite a bit more to go. 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And here's Jessica Curtis to remind us of the freedom we do have in Christ. My yoke is easy.

He's coming back at midnight, and it's 11:59. Kevin and Charlotte Birdsong with that song. You're listening to our 11 to 1. This is Faith Music Radio. We are in our summer share, and we invite our listeners, because we are a listener-supported station, to join us in proclaiming liberty, proclaiming the gospel, proclaiming the liberty, the freedom that we have in Christ. Dr. Paul Chappell, one of our preachers during our preaching block, put this out there 2 hours ago. So today, he said 285 years ago. Now we're 250 years ago, years old. So this is some 35 years before independence, our independence. But 285 years ago today, it was July 8th, 1741, Jonathan Edwards preached the sermon, Sinners in the Hands of an Angry God. And as the Spirit of God brought deep conviction, people openly wept, cried out for mercy, and turned to Christ. That message became one of the defining moments of the Great Awakening that helped to shape the spiritual character of our nation. How greatly America needs revival again. Dr. Chappell writes, will you join me in praying fervently today that God will send another great awakening across our land? And you can read more about Jonathan Edwards, George Whitefield, the Great Awakening, and America's Christian heritage in the book, Founded on Faith. I thought that was interesting that today, on July 8th, Jonathan Edwards preached that famous sermon, Sinners in the Hands of an Angry God. There is a hell and there is a heaven, and Jesus loves you. For God so loved the world that he gave his only begotten Son, that whosoever believeth in him should not perish, but have everlasting life. Jesus doesn't want you to go to hell, my friends. Jesus wants you to spend eternity with him in heaven. And this is our hour to pass along a legacy of faith to the next generation. 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
1: American Family News, I'm Musty Pugh. President Trump says big strikes on Iran are coming, possibly as early as tonight.
2: We're not attacking at the highest level. The highest level of the bridges there, which we can knock down. I would say in one day we knocked down every single bridge in Iran. There's not a thing they can do about it. Their electric manufacturing facilities, right? Their electric plants where they make their electricity there. We'll take them out. I don't want to do that, but if we have to, we'll take them out. They have desalinization plants. We'll take them out if we have to. I hate to do that. That's probably the one I would like not to do least.
1: Chairman of the Institute for the Study of War, retired General Jack Keane, gives his opinion about where we are with Iran.
3: Well, clearly we got violations of the ceasefire here now repeatedly, and the United States is not going to stand for that. You know, for our audience to understand, when Iran looks at the Straits of Hormuz, they really see that as a strategic asset. And controlling that is equivalent in their minds to having nuclear weapons. And I'm not over-exaggerating this. And the reality is, why is that? Because it gives them significant strategic influence in the region, geopolitical blackmail, in a sense.
1: Fox News contributor Mark Thiessen says what Iran is doing comes as no surprise, and they'll pay the price.
4: Well, first of all, this is inevitable because Donald Trump was never going to accept a bad deal with Iran, and Iran was never going to give him a good deal because, as he said, these people are sick. There are no moderate Iranian radicals, just like there were no moderate Nazis. This regime believes in its bones that their ideology is death to America and death to Israel, and they're not going to stop until they're stopped. And so I think the president has been incredibly patient with them. He's bent over backwards to give them a peaceful way out. But they repeatedly keep refusing to take his offer, and so they're going to have to pay a price.
1: Maine Democratic Senate candidate Graham Platner is facing calls to suspend his campaign amid new sexual assault allegations. Alexis McAdams reports.
5: Graham Platner is still in the race, so we might hear those calls from people to drop out, but as of now, he's not going anywhere. It comes as we learn more about his past relationships. One ex-girlfriend, Lindsay Fifield, telling CNN new details about how she says Platner repeatedly violated her sexual boundaries. Platner denies the allegations again, his team calling the accuser politically motivated. Right now, Platner is also demanding, according to reports, a say in who, if anyone, takes his place. But the Maine Democratic Party says, stop calling. We're not interested in hearing from you. So far, at least six Maine Democrats have taken steps toward launching Senate bids, so they came in pretty quickly here.
1: Pro-lifers are calling on Congress to once again do something about Medicaid dollars going to health care operations that also provide abortions. Chris Woodward has more.
6: The One Big Beautiful Bill Act defunded places like Planned Parenthood, but that was only for 1 year. As of July 5th, funding was restored. Talking about this on American Family Radio, Frank Pavone said that it appears Republicans want another reconciliation bill to defund big abortion, but Pavone said the pro-life community needs to contact their representatives directly to pressure them into taking action.
7: They work for us. What their priorities are going to be what the people's priorities are. And that's why what we're saying at Priests for Life to our people, and I know that you and your calls to action are saying this to all our listeners, is that, listen, when's the last time you put in a call to your member of Congress, both in the House and to your two senators?
1: After a dispute between officers and town leaders boiled over.
8: Barrackville, West Virginia has dismissed its entire police department. The move came after Sergeant Adam Hunt claimed he discovered the department's evidence room had been entered without authorization and accused town officials of improperly accessing it. Hunt says he and the town's only other officer were immediately relieved of duty after raising the allegation. The department clerk also resigned just days after the police chief stepped down, citing disagreements with the town council. Matt Murphy, Fox News.
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9: Your Faith Music Radio weather forecast for Evansville and the surrounding tri-state area. For today, mostly cloudy with a chance of afternoon thunderstorms, a high of 85. For tonight, partly cloudy, a chance of a thunderstorm or two with a low of 71. Partly cloudy heading into Thursday, an afternoon thunderstorm could pop up with a high near 90. Thursday night, a chance of showers and thunderstorms, mainly after midnight with a low of 72. Heading into Friday, scattered storms throughout the day, mostly cloudy with a high of 85. Again, for today, mostly cloudy, a chance of thunderstorms popping up in the afternoon with a high near 85.
10: 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Hosted by veteran ladies conference speaker and the editor of Christian Womanhood magazine, Mrs. Loretta Walker. The closer a woman's heart is to the heart of God, the better able she is to thrive in her relationships with others. In that spirit, here's the host of CW Today, Mrs. Loretta Walker.
11: I think this series is quite sweet because it's what do you need him to be? What do you need Jesus to be for yourself today or this week? And I started out yesterday about him being the bread of life and the light of the world. And by the way, I have since realized that I was saying Bartimaeus and it was really Barnabas. Isn't that funny? I thought about trying to catch before it got put on the radio, but it was too late. And so I said, well, I'll just admit that I said the wrong name because I read the right name this morning in my Bible reading. But anyway, so it was Barnabas that was the great example for all of us. But the other five I ams of the Gospel of John, the first one for today is the door. He said in John 10:9, I am the door. By me, if any man enter in, he shall be saved and shall go in and out and find pasture. And what I think about Jesus being the door is that he is the only way into heaven. I go out talking to people all the time as I ask them, do you know for sure you're going to go to heaven when you die? There's so many common answers and that, you know, like I go to church or I'm a pretty good person or I keep the Ten Commandments or I've been baptized. There's lots of ways that people think they're going to heaven, but Jesus is the only way. And if you're listening to this broadcast, I assume you have that peace. I mean, you know 100% for sure you're going to go to heaven when you die. But if you don't, if you contact the station, I'm sure they would love to share you the truth of the gospel on how you can have that absolute peace and go through the door, the only entrance to heaven, and know for sure you're going to go to heaven. The second I am that I'm going to talk to you about today is John 10:11. I am the good shepherd. The good shepherd giveth his life for the sheep. And then in John 10:14, I am the good shepherd and know my sheep and am known of mine. And what I love about this is if you need him to, Jesus will be your caregiver. Isn't that sweet? I constantly am amazed how he has time to know about my life situation. The Bible says that he is on the right hand of the Father and it is mediating for us, trying to help us, you know, and I see his presence every day in my life. Like just yesterday, a couple days ago, I met a woman and I said, you know, I need to improve my makeup a little bit. And it's almost like I walked in this store and this lady made me feel like she could help me, but she wouldn't price gouge me, try to sell me too much, etc. So yesterday I went to see her and I really felt like I learned something about putting on makeup. You say you're 67 years old, Loretta. Don't you already know about makeup? Yeah, but I think as you grow older, you got to change your makeup ways. Anyway, I learned a lot yesterday and I was thankful for that. But I feel like Jesus showed me that lady and brought her in my life and then showed me to trust her. So he cares for his sheep. You know, if you care about something, he cares and you take care of it. You want to see good happen. We have a young couple traveling with us right now and I care about those people. We're thankful that they are on the road with us, helping us. And They had a washer and dryer that was not working exactly right. And finally, last night, it gave up the ghost, meaning that it was leaking water, et cetera, et cetera. Well, the day before, the wife had found on Marketplace a washer and dryer that would fit into their trailer if, it's the right style that would fit into their trailer. But they didn't feel like they should spend the money to buy a new one, a different one. And so when it broke down last night, they messaged the person on Marketplace, and lo and behold, the people came down $350 for what their asking price was, and they were able to go get it last night. We're leaving today to travel to a new church, but they found it just in time. And I think, Jesus cares. He's our shepherd. He wants to take care of that young girl, make sure she's got three children. She's got to have a washer and dryer that works. So praise the Lord for the good shepherd. What do you need him to be today? Please know he is the only way to heaven. He's the door, and he's the good shepherd. He wants to take care of your needs and be there for you. Rejoice in the Lord always. And again, I say rejoice.
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12: I love Psalm 23, where it says, "The Lord is my shepherd." I love John 10, when it talks about our shepherd and how the shepherd knows his sheep. So, I have a song for you by Scott Hester called "The Shepherd Knows Your Name." He cares. He knows you. He knows all about you, and he cares. And these programs by Loretta Walker, Vicki Mutchler, and the other ladies who so graciously do these programs without pay. 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Lisa from Newburgh did that within the last half hour. She pledged $330, helping us to reach 12.5 days in our summer pledge. We're on our way to having every day for this year pledged. And we started out in the spring. We were able to get 251 days, and we've just added 12.5 days to that. Thank you. Thank you, Lisa. Here's a great song for you. Don't forget, still to come today, "What Do I Have to Lose?" This is day 40 of the devotional book that I wrote that were based on the teaching from this radio program, 11 to 1. Stay with us here on Faith.

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2: And you're listening to 11 to 1. 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In the studio with me is my son, David Wolf. Hey, David.
3: Hey, how's it going?
2: It's going great. You got to see Faith Music Radio in the parade last Friday, right?
3: Yeah, it was awesome.
2: Yeah, he and his wife, beautiful wife, Kimmy, and then two wonderful children, Kinsley and Hudson. So they bring their children up to see us, and we get to spend some time with them, and they're getting ready to head back today. But I thought, well, David's here. I'm going to bring him in the studio. And at Faith Music Radio, we proclaim liberty. That's what our theme is about. But a few years ago, I wrote a book, two books, actually. I wrote a devotional. It was 100 days. What do I have to lose? All based on Mark. don't even know my verse. But Mark 8:35, about losing your life and finding it in Christ. So, David, you are featured in that book quite a bit.
3: Yeah, I'm famous.
2: So, you are in there because, I don't know, there was something about you. You taught me a lot as a mom.
3: Yeah. And sure
2: that's a good thing. No, you really did. But I tell a story about how we left you one time. We got on a bus.
3: Yeah, 5 years old, I believe. Four or five.
2: Four or five.
3: So and
2: we left him, and we went a mile down the road and then realized David wasn't on the bus because we were taking home the kids after church. Yeah. But David knew where to go. He went to the front steps.
3: I stayed right where I was because last time I moved... When I was two, I walked out the house.
2: That
3: to the
2: story's
3: road,
2: in there too. He did.
3: And a stranger picked me up. Luckily, it was a good person.
2: Yeah, and they brought him back once they figured out who he was. That story's in there where David, yeah. But my favorite story, and I want to get your perspective on this, was when you actually, you might want to. We're going to close the door. We left it open because we thought we'd be brief, but there's people up there being really loud. So, but David, my favorite story was when you were in a race. You were in fourth or fifth grade. Mm-hmm. You were in the decathlon.
3: Yeah, it was track and field.
2: Yeah, and you had to run, and you had won quite a few medals.
3: Yep.
2: And you were the last event was the mile run.
3: The mile run, yep.
2: And I really felt like you were going to win it.
3: It was my strongest event.
2: Yeah.
3: I usually won that event.
2: Like when you did it, it
3: when,
2: did
3: when
2: it for
3: I
2: school.
3: Did it regularly. And so, I mean, it doesn't really take much skill to run. It just takes a little more will.
2: Yeah.
3: So it was one thing that, you know, I knew I could outwill people in. It was running the mile.

0: that slowed you down?
1: My chute came untied and actually fell off during the race.
0: It did. And I'm watching from the stands, and David is continuing to run with one shoe on and one shoe off.
1: Yeah, so I'm hobbling.
0: It slowed you down. Yeah. He's hobbling, yeah. And guys started passing you.
1: Started passing me and getting a pretty big lead because it was hurting me. I'm limping, basically, while I'm trying to run, and I couldn't keep up.
0: And then I say something horrible happened when your shoe fell off, but then something amazing happened.
1: Yeah. I was on the far side of the field. I remember it.
0: Mm-hmm. Yep.
1: All those years ago, and there was a little set of bleachers there.
0: Yeah.
1: And that was empty because the crowd was on the other side watching where the finish line was. And I just sat down and I untied the other shoe and threw it off and started running in my socks.
0: And he took off and he won the race.
1: Yeah, I was able to catch up and pass everybody up. And actually, it actually gave me a little bit of energy when I sat down.
0: Yeah.
1: And I was able to sprint the rest of the way.
0: He won the race. It was amazing because he was behind. But he took off. He took the time, took the shoe off. And when I talk about that story, I literally tell that story all over the country. I was up in Canada in April. I told that story. And when I tell that story, people, they love to hear it. But I always say we all come to a moment where we realize I've got something to lose. And we can either choose to lose the shoe or we can choose to win the race. And that's what I loved. That's what I got out of that. That whenever you've got to lose something. So I think shoes are very important for a race.
1: Yeah.
0: But then in your case, it became something that was a hindrance.
1: Yeah.
0: And you had to choose to lose. And as I was sitting in the stands, I was screaming inside. I wanted them to stop the race. But I never thought to yell out to you or scream out, David, lose the shoe.
1: Yeah.
0: You had to come to that yourself.
1: Yeah.
0: And to me, that's just a great teaching moment. And that's what it is to lose your life for Christ's sake in the Gospels.
1: Yeah.
0: And we come to those moments where there's something we've got to lose. Yeah. But we don't just do it for ourselves. We do it for Christ's sake in the Gospels. And that's why we're here on Faith Music Radio to proclaim liberty that is found in Christ. And I've got a song for you. This is Jesus is My Anchor of Hope by the Nichols Family. Right after this, my devotional, What Do I Have to Lose? 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Thank you, David, for coming in. This is the Nichols Family. 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
1: Day 40, Blood Loss. Luke 11, 37 through 54. From the blood of Abel unto the blood of Zacharias, which perished between the altar and the temple. Verily, I say unto you, it shall be required of this generation. Luke 11:51. Apollyme is translated perished. They called to talk. Dan was happy to do so, happy to work things out, looking for reconciliation. But it was a trap. Have you ever been there? Caught in a trap by those who hate God, His way, and His word? Laying wait for Him and seeking to catch something out of His mouth that they might accuse Him. Luke 11:54. Things have not changed much for those who believe in God today. So what is the question for those of us in this generation who wish to lose our lives and find them in Christ? Will we be as Abel, standing for right and the will of God, no matter the cost? Will we be as Zechariah, willing to perish even in the court of the house of the Lord in order to preach and teach the truth of the Word of God? It really comes down to this. Are we willing to take up our cross and follow Christ? Matthew Henry says this of our theme verse for today, this last generation of the Jews, whose sin in persecuting Christ's apostles would exceed any of the sins of that kind that their fathers were guilty of, and so would bring wrath upon them to the uttermost, who both killed the Lord Jesus and their own prophets, and have persecuted us. And they please not God, and are contrary to all men, forbidding us to speak to the Gentiles, that they might be saved, to fill up their sins alway. For the wrath is come upon them to the uttermost. 1 Thessalonians 2:15-16. We may perish as Abel. We may perish as Zechariah. But we truly cannot lose with Jesus. Ultimately, God wins, and all our losses become our gain.
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1: 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And from the patriotic CD that I was telling you about that we will give, it's For God and Country. From that CD, there's a song called My Hope is Jesus. You're going to hear this song and then a song by Jessica Curtis called The Hope Giver. During these two songs, give us a call, 800-600-7230, and be a part of proclaiming the liberty that is found in Christ. 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

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So we're down to, close to about 101. Is that right? 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John Quincy Adams, he was the son of John Adams. Now, John Adams was the second president of the United States. But John Quincy Adams, he was the sixth president. And he said the highest glory of the American Revolution was this: it connected in one indissoluble bond the principles of civil government and the principles of Christianity. Our nation was built on Christianity. We know that today. Patrick Henry said to deny that is ridiculous. And so he says it cannot be emphasized too strongly or too often that this great nation was founded not by religionists, but by Christians. And we're thankful for our founding fathers, and we want to continue that legacy of Christianity through what we do here, through the broadcast ministry of Faith Music Radio. Here's Ed Russ and the Old Fashioned Quartet. They sing a song about undeserving. We're undeserving of His goodness. We're undeserving of His blessing. But we have a wonderful and good God who blesses us with grace and mercy.

undeserving of his blessings every day. You're listening to 11 and 1. This is Faith Music Radio. It's time for me. My time is up. It's time for me to remind you to let your light shine for the Lord Jesus Christ. 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Our preaching block is next, and then later today from 3 to 5, Riverside Drive with Dan Wolf. 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
1: American Family News, I'm Rusty Pugh. The U.S. and Iran have traded a new round of attacks as President Trump says the ceasefire is over. The president renews his threats to capture Karg Island, where Iran stores and prepares large quantities of its oil for international shipment.
2: We attacked Karg Island last night. We knocked out a piece. I said, don't touch the oil, because maybe we'll take over Karg Island. We may take over Karg Island. There's not a thing they can do about it.
1: The president praising Israeli Prime Minister Benjamin Netanyahu, but also saying Israel wouldn't exist now without him as president.
2: We had and have a very good relationship, but he was a great wartime prime minister.
3: President,
2: if you had other prime ministers, you know what? There wouldn't be an Israel right now. You know that? There wouldn't be. It would have been blown to pieces by Iran. If you had a different, if you had a weak prime minister, you wouldn't have. And if you had a different president, I guarantee there wouldn't be. And Israel wouldn't exist today if you didn't have me as president.
1: Meanwhile, Prime Minister Netanyahu says he has doubts that Trump can stop Iran's nuclear ambitions with diplomacy alone.
4: The president believes that he can stop Iran's nuclear program, which is a nuclear program to create atomic bombs. He believes that he can do this through negotiations.
5: Do you?
4: And various pressures. Look, I have my doubts, but I think he should be given the chance, and he's, you know, trying to achieve that. It remains to be seen.
1: Former Chicago Mayor Rahm Emanuel delivering remarks at Tel Aviv University, criticizing Israeli Prime Minister Benjamin Netanyahu for the country's loss of support in the United States. Emanuel highlighted the shift in public perception of Israel in recent years.
6: Israel has evolved from being known as the startup nation to becoming, in the Prime Minister's own words, a modern-day Sparta. You have turned from being known as for your technological prowess to being considered primarily a territorial pariah.
1: Emanuel, whose father was born in Israel, called on American leaders to end their unconditional support for the Israeli government. Tucker Carlson and some of his fellow travelers on the anti-Trump right are threatening to start a third political party. Steve Jordahl reports, a political expert says it's highly unlikely.
7: Tucker Carlson told the Columbia Journalism Review that he's going to start a third party that will focus on domestic spending, staying out of foreign wars, and breaking ties with Israel. He says he's got the support of others on the fringe right, like Marjorie Taylor Greene, and a few from the disaffected left.
8: If we decide to align, we could launch a true America-focused party that could align some serious players from the right and the left.
7: But Ben Shapiro of the Daily Wire says Carlson has no intention of starting a third party.
9: That is not his actual game. He's not going to do that. He's too lazy. To build a national infrastructure is extremely costly. It is very difficult.
7: Instead, Shapiro says Carlson is banking on a disastrous midterm for the MAGA wing of the GOP.
9: Here is the game. Tucker sees that Republicans are probably going to have a bad 26. What he wants is to say that the reason that Republicans had a bad 26 is because they alienated key people like him.
7: He says Carlson thinks that will give him the leverage and clout to lead a remade MAGA party.
9: If you wish to win in 28, you need to shift the entire policy-making direction of the party back.
10: Nation based on viewpoint, and it's not justified to restrict the rights of counselors like this.
11: I'm Caleb Castile.
1: In a Florida law aimed at controlling how race and gender policies are implemented in schools and businesses hits another courtroom roadblock.
12: Florida's 2022 law called Stop Woke was intended to prevent employers and public school teachers from enforcing policies claiming a particular race or gender was either morally superior to others or that it was systemically oppressed. That law is once again ruled unconstitutional. A panel of the U.S. 11th Circuit Court of Appeals says Florida's argument that a state university employed professor's speech belonged to the state was violative of the First Amendment. Evan Brown, Fox News.
1: For American Family News, I'm Rusty Pugh.
3: Your Faith Music Radio weather forecast for Evansville and the surrounding tri-state area. For today, mostly cloudy with a chance of afternoon thunderstorms, a high of 85. For tonight, partly cloudy, a chance of a thunderstorm or two with a low of 71. Partly cloudy heading into Thursday, an afternoon thunderstorm could pop up with a high near 90. Thursday night, a chance of showers and thunderstorms, mainly after midnight with a low of 72. Heading into Friday, scattered storms throughout the day, mostly cloudy with a high of 85. Again, for today, mostly cloudy, a chance of thunderstorms popping up in the afternoon with a high near 85.
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11: There is only one way to have access to God. 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Listen here. It's the way of the cross of Jesus Christ. And Jesus said, I am the way, the truth, and the life. No one comes to the Father except by me.
5: Every believer faces moments of doubt and fear, but God's Word provides the strength we need to overcome. 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In our series, Courageous Faith, Pastor Chappell explores what it means to have a faith that moves mountains. By leaning into God's promises, you can experience His power in every area of your life. And now, here's Dr. Paul Chappell with part two of a message called Courage to Overcome.
11: I want you to see, secondly, he was given power for ministry. The Bible says in verse 8, and it came to pass that the father of Publius lay sick of a fever and of a bloody flux, to whom Paul entered in and prayed and laid his hands on him and healed him. Here was a man in the island who had some form of internal problem, some type of dysentery perhaps, something that was causing a near-death experience. And we understand that the Apostle Paul came in and had been given apostolic power and authority to heal this man by his prayer. In verse number 8, God gave him power to minister. I find it interesting. Traveling with Paul throughout all of his missionary journeys, and even on this journey, was someone named Luke the physician. But the Bible doesn't tell us that Luke gave him some antibiotics. The Bible tells him that God healed the man by the prayer of the apostle. Paul had been used of God in a great way. Let me say quickly, God does not always heal everyone. And we know in 2 Corinthians 12, Paul went to the Lord three times for his own ailment. And he prayed that he would be healed. And God said, my grace is sufficient for you. If God does not heal us, he gives us grace in the hour. In fact, in 2 Timothy 4 and verse 20, the Bible says, Erastus abode at Corinth, but Trophimus have I left at Miletus sick. In other words, sometimes God would use the healing to show a people like the people of Malta the power of the gospel is real. And that is exactly what he did in this case. He gave power to Paul for ministry. He gave power through prayer. Notice thirdly, he gave power for a busy work. I want you to see something in verse 9. The Bible says, so when this was done, others also which had diseases in the island came and were healed. Soon, Paul was so busy that people came from all over the island. They were coming saying, we need help. We have a sickness. We need to know how to have power over the demonic influence on our family. And so God gave Paul a place for comfort. God gave Paul power for ministry. And thirdly, watch this now. God gave Paul provision for the ministry. God is going to take care of his man in Malta, and God will take care of you. And I want you to see this in verse 10. The Bible says, who also honored us with many honors. And when we departed, they laded us with such things as were necessary. There were so many people being helped at Malta that finally there were people from throughout the island that were coming, and they gave many honors unto the Apostle Paul. They were fixing value upon him. They were saying, we don't understand everything about this man, but he's brought value to our island. He's healing our people. He's telling us about Jesus. History records that from this moment until the day in which we live, there has been Christianity in Malta. It began right here with God's miraculous manifestation, with the preaching of the gospel. And you know, there will always be the haters. There will always be those branding the Christian with unkind labels. But there are also people, even in the Antelope Valley, when you pull them aside, they'll say things like, I don't know where this city would be without Lancaster Baptist Church. That church is doing a lot of good with the bus kids. That church is doing a lot of good helping people get off of drugs. That church is helping our city to be a better place. And that's what was happening here. People were honoring the Apostle Paul because of the work that was being done. They gave honor to the one who labored. And then notice, secondly, they gave supplies to the one who labored. Look at that in verse number 10. They laded us with such things as were necessary. They said, Paul, as you get ready to go back on your way to Rome, we want to give you some things for your trip. We want to help you. By the way, when you're saved, that's your heart. When you're saved, you want to help the work of God go forward. And they gave him the things that were necessary. Don't miss this. Look in your notes at Philippians chapter 4 and verse 11. Paul was writing to another church that supported him. And he said, not that I speak of respect of want, for I have learned in whatsoever state I am therewith to be content. I know how to be abased. I know how to abound. Everywhere and in all things I am instructed both to be full and to be hungry, both to abound and to suffer need. Verse 13, I can do all things through Christ which strengtheneth me. Now here it is, verses 18 and 19. Don't forget it. It says, but I have all and abound, I am full, having received of Epaphroditus the things which were sent from you, an odor of a sweet smell, a sacrifice acceptable, well-pleasing to God. When you give an offering to the Lord, it is well-pleasing to God. And this church at Philippi had sent offerings, and Paul said it's well-pleasing to God. Now look at verse 19. But my God shall supply all your need according to his riches in glory by Christ Jesus. Now Paul had laid his life on the altar. He said, Lord, everything that I am, everything that I have, I give it to you. Now, several years later, he is in a place called Malta, a strange culture. He's stranded there. A strange culture. He's wounded there. A strange culture. He's branded there. And yet in the midst of all of those trials, God gives him a house to stay in. God gives him food for the journey. God gives him supplies for the rest of the journey. Why? Because there is a promise in the Bible. My God shall supply all of your need according to his riches in glory by Christ Jesus. And when you yield your life and when you yield your giving to the Lord Jesus Christ, no matter what comes your way, no matter how stranded you feel, God will take care of you. That's what Paul was experiencing. He was experiencing the mighty hand of God. Yes, he was stranded in Malta, and he might have said, like some people say, why am I here, God? I never planned to come to Malta. Why did you bring me here? Listen to me. Some of you might say, I never thought I'd be in California. Did you ever stop to think that God may have brought you here actually to bless you? Because Paul never planned to be in Malta. But God blessed him mightily in Malta. The best place to be in your life is in the center of the will of God. To be where God wants you to be. That's the place of blessing for your life. I'll say amen to that point right there. That's the truth. Now, Paul was stranded in a very unusual culture. Paul was wounded when he was just trying to help. Paul was branded by people that didn't understand him. But ultimately, he was rewarded by God. Now, I want you to see something that we skipped just a minute ago. How did Paul overcome? Where did the courage come from? How can you overcome? How can you find the blessing of God in your life? I think there's a key. How can you be blessed in Lancaster? How can you be blessed in the Antelope Valley? I think there's a key. Verse 5. The Bible tells us that when he was wounded, verse 5, he shook off the beast into the fire and felt no harm. I want you to see a man when things were really getting tough, the problems were really mounting up, that he took the beast and he shook it off in the fire and he kept trusting the Lord. I meet people all the time and I'll say to them, hey, Joe, how's it going? I'll say, what you doing, Joe? Oh, just holding my snake. Just holding on to my snake here. Well, Joe, that happened 7 years ago. Yeah, but I was wounded. I was wounded. You never believe. Hey, Sally, how's it going? What you doing, Sally? Just holding my snake. By the way, how ridiculous would that be if they really held the snake? But how ridiculous is it that people hold on to something that happened 12 years ago? How's it going? Oh, pretty good. Some of you are holding several snakes. You're ticked off at a relative. You're ticked off at someone at church. You're mad about something that happened then. You're mad about something that happened last week. You're just holding your snakes. God doesn't use people that are holding snakes. You can't serve if you're holding a snake. You can't give a cup of cold water if you're holding your snake. Snakes move around. They cause problems. They cause stress. They cause migraines. If you're holding your snake. I truly believe one of the reasons that God continued blessing the Apostle Paul is because he shook it off. He said, I got better things to do than hold that snake. I wonder what it is today that you need to shake off. What is it that you need to throw down, that you need to provide forgiveness for through the grace of God? He said, but wait a minute. I've been stranded by people who said they love me. I've been wounded by people. I've been branded by people. They call me bad names. Oh, if that's the case, then you better hold on to your snakes. Or maybe God could give you the courage and the grace to say, yeah, I've been stranded. I've been wounded. I've had people call me names. But God's going to have to take care of all of that. I've got better things to do than to walk around holding a snake. And one other thing about snakes. In the Bible, the snake is a picture of Satan himself. In fact, when Satan tempted Eve, he came as a serpent. Snakes represent sin and Satan. And I want to tell you something. You might be here this morning and you have never accepted Christ as your Savior. You've never accepted His forgiveness. You don't know for sure that you're saved. People are singing, saved, saved, I'm saved. And you're looking at them like, from what? And that's okay. To be saved, though, from your sin is the greatest salvation of all. It's one thing to be saved from a sinking ship, but to be saved from sin. But in order to be saved from sin, you have to be willing to admit that it's sin. You can't say, hey, Jesus, take me to heaven. Now, I'm going to keep on living in fornication. I'm going to keep on doing the drugs. I'm going to keep on doing the stealing. I'm going to keep on holding on to the snakes. But go ahead, Jesus, save me. I'm not going to ever, look at it, I'm not going to change. I don't want to go to church too much, but save me. No, no, no. You want to be saved. You need to confess that you are a sinner. And you need to turn to Jesus Christ and say, Lord Jesus, I ask you to come into my heart and forgive me for my sin. You see, in order to be saved, you got to throw down that snake. And in order for you to really have victory in the Christian life, you got to throw down the snake and get back to serving the Lord Jesus Christ.
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1: American Family News, I'm Rusty Pugh. The U.S. and Iran have traded a new round of attacks as President Trump says the ceasefire is over. The president renews his threats to capture Karg Island, where Iran stores and prepares large quantities of its oil for international shipment.
2: We attacked Karg Island last night. We knocked out a piece. I said, don't touch the oil, because maybe we'll take over Karg Island. We may take over Karg Island. There's not a thing they can do about it.
1: The president praising Israeli Prime Minister Benjamin Netanyahu, but also saying Israel wouldn't exist now without him as president.
2: We had and have a very good relationship, but he was a great wartime prime minister.
3: President,
2: if you had other prime ministers, you know what? There wouldn't be an Israel right now. You know that? There wouldn't be. It would have been blown to pieces by Iran. If you had a different, if you had a weak prime minister, you wouldn't have. And if you had a different president, I guarantee there wouldn't be. And Israel wouldn't exist today if you didn't have me as president.
1: Meanwhile, Prime Minister Netanyahu says he has doubts that Trump can stop Iran's nuclear ambitions with diplomacy alone.
4: The president believes that he can stop Iran's nuclear program, which is a nuclear program to create atomic bombs. He believes that he can do this through negotiations.
5: Do you?
4: And various pressures. Look, I have my doubts, but I think he should be given the chance, and he's, you know, trying to achieve that. It remains to be seen.
1: Former Chicago Mayor Rahm Emanuel delivering remarks at Tel Aviv University, criticizing Israeli Prime Minister Benjamin Netanyahu for the country's loss of support in the United States. Emanuel highlighted the shift in public perception of Israel in recent years.
6: Israel has evolved from being known as the startup nation to becoming, in the Prime Minister's own words, a modern-day Sparta. You have turned from being known as for your technological prowess to being considered primarily a territorial pariah.
1: Emanuel, whose father was born in Israel, called on American leaders to end their unconditional support for the Israeli government. Tucker Carlson and some of his fellow travelers on the anti-Trump right are threatening to start a third political party. Steve Jordahl reports, a political expert says it's highly unlikely.
7: Tucker Carlson told the Columbia Journalism Review that he's going to start a third party that will focus on domestic spending, staying out of foreign wars, and breaking ties with Israel. He says he's got the support of others on the fringe right, like Marjorie Taylor Greene, and a few from the disaffected left.
8: If we decide to align, we could launch a true America-focused party that could align some serious players from the right and the left.
7: But Ben Shapiro of the Daily Wire says Carlson has no intention of starting a third party.
9: That is not his actual game. He's not going to do that. He's too lazy. To building national infrastructure is extremely costly. It is very difficult.
7: Instead, Shapiro says Carlson is banking on a disastrous midterm for the MAGA wing of the GOP.
9: Here's the game. Tucker sees that Republicans are probably going to have a bad 26. What he wants is to say that the reason that Republicans had a bad 26 is because they alienated key people like him.
7: He says Carlson thinks that will give him the leverage and clout to lead a remade MAGA party.
9: If you wish to win in 28, you need to shift the entire policy-making direction of the party back in Tucker Carlson's direction.
7: I'm Steve Jordahl.
1: And finally, a tiny West Virginia town is suddenly without a police department after a dispute between officers and town leaders boiled over.
10: Barrackville, West Virginia has dismissed its entire police department. The move came after Sergeant Adam Hunt claimed he discovered the department's evidence room had been entered without authorization and accused town officials of improperly accessing it. Hunt says he and the town's only other officer were immediately relieved of duty after raising the allegation. The department clerk also resigned just days after the police chief stepped down, citing disagreements with the town council. Matt Murphy, Fox News.
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3: your Faith Music Radio weather forecast for Evansville and the surrounding tri-state area. For today, mostly cloudy with a chance of afternoon thunderstorms, a high of 85. For tonight, partly cloudy, a chance of a thunderstorm or two with a low of 71. Partly cloudy heading into Thursday, an afternoon thunderstorm could pop up with a high near 90. Thursday night, a chance of showers and thunderstorms, mainly after midnight with a low of 72. Heading into Friday, scattered storms throughout the day, mostly cloudy with a high of 85. Again, for today, mostly cloudy, a chance of thunderstorms popping up in the afternoon with a high near 85.
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God, in 2 Corinthians chapter 5 and verse 17, the Bible says that if any man be in Christ, he is a new creature. Old things are passed away. Behold, all things are become new.

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2: Praise the Lord for another week of His goodness and mercy. What seems to be the theme of our world today? Fear, uncertainty, anxiety, restlessness. Yes, no doubt these feelings are real. Yes, no doubt we are living in strange and trying times. But my dear friend, as Christians, we have a different outlook because we have a different solution. Let me remind you of some of the last words of Moses as he charged Joshua as they were about to enter the promised land. Deuteronomy chapter 31, verse 7 and 8. And Moses called unto Joshua and said unto him in the sight of all Israel, "Be strong and of a good courage, for thou must go with this people to the land which the Lord hath sworn unto their fathers to give them, and thou shalt cause them to inherit it. And the Lord, he it is that doth go before thee. He will be with thee. He will not fail thee, neither forsake thee. Fear not, neither be dismayed." I echo these same words to us today. Yes, there are a lot of unknowns. Yes, there are things that can make you fearful. Yes, there are things that can get you down. But always remember, dear listener, the Lord, he it is that doth go before thee. He will not fail thee, neither forsake thee. The same God that helped Joshua and Israel conquer Canaan is the same God that's for us today. For we as Christians, remember this. Things aren't falling apart. Things are falling in place. God is where he's always been, and that's on his throne in heaven. So in a world of fear, have faith. And know that you can never go wrong by putting all your hope, all your trust, and all your future in the hands of Almighty God. If you're looking for an old-fashioned King James Bible preaching, soul-winning, independent Baptist church, then look no further. White River is a church for you. 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Now, let's take a few moments and look into the Word of God. Once again today, we find ourselves in Galatians chapter 5. We're talking about the fruits of the Spirit. And these are the outward evidence of the inward relationship we have with the Spirit of God. The Bible says, beginning in verse 22, "But the fruit of the Spirit is love, joy, peace, long-suffering, gentleness, goodness, faith, meekness, temperance. Against such there is no law." And the fruit we've been talking about this week is that of joy, a simple three-letter word that means cheerfulness and delight. And this is something God wants for us to have so that folks can see the joy in our life and be pointed toward Him, but also as a personal benefit. Amen? I don't know about you, but I want joy in my life. I want to walk around with a song in my heart and a smile on my face and a pep in my step. Amen? By the way, when you, as a Christian, the closer you get to the Spirit of God, the more yielded you are to Him, the more joy you will have. Yesterday, we looked at the things that you can do to obtain joy. First of all, it begins with the relationship with Christ by becoming a believer. I can guarantee you this, you'll never have joy if you don't know Jesus Christ as your Savior. I'm not saying you might not have some temporal happiness, but you'll never have true lasting joy. So it begins with Christ. But once you are saved then, as a Christian, you must then be filled with the Spirit in order for your joy to be filled. The Bible tells in Ephesians chapter 5, verse 18, "Be not drunk with wine, wherein is in excess, but be filled with the Spirit." And so in order to have the joy, you got to have a good relationship with Him. Third of all, we looked at yesterday, by being a counselor of peace. When you involve yourself in pointing others to the true answer for their lives, and of course, that's the Lord Jesus Christ, there is joy in the fact that you're helping someone in that way. Let's look at some other reasons today, biblical reasons how you can have joy. The fourth thing we see on the list is this, by being a liberal giver. 2 Corinthians chapter 8, verse 2, "How that it is a great trial of affliction, the abundance of their joy and their deep poverty abounded to the riches of their liberality." Let me tell you what all that means. It means that they were willing to not be stingy givers to the work of Christ. Amen? Now, I'm not a big fan of that word liberal. I can tell you right now, I don't have a liberal bone as far as what the world considers liberal in my body. Amen?
3: But the word liberal here means something good. It means the fact that you are, you're not stingy. You're willing to give. Amen. And that's what he's talking about here, of great abundance. And God says that if you are that type of giver, you're not a stingy giver, you're willing to give to his work. Amen. That there's joy in that. And I'm going to tell you right now, no man, God is debtor to no man. All right. And when you give according to how God lays upon your heart and according to the word of God, I'll tell you right now, there's joy that comes with that. You know, it's crazy because, you know, everybody talks about preachers and churches always being about money, okay? And truth be told, you know what? People are going to spend their money how they're going to spend it, and that's between them and God. But the Bible does have truths about when it comes to finances, all right? But people try to buy happiness. It's amazing, okay? Pursuing this, pursuing that, purchasing this, purchasing that. And really, it's not necessarily about the thing. It's about the thrill they get getting the thing, amen? Well, you know, it's kind of basically the same way it is with God. God says, fine, you want some, as far as spending your finances, you want a feeling about it. Well, when you give to God's work and you do it liberally, you don't do it with a stingy heart, there's going to be joy that gets attached with it. It just comes down to where you put your treasure at. Amen. And the Bible says where your treasure is, there will your heart be also. Are you laying up for eternity? Are you laying up for the things of the Lord? Are we just about the temporal? Amen? But when you're a liberal giver toward the things of God, there's joy in that. What else do we see on the list? We see this. By speaking a word in due season. Proverbs chapter 15, verse 23. A man hath joy by the answer of his mouth, and a word spoken in due season, how sweet it is. Again, when your mouth is controlled by the Spirit of God and you use that for encouragement and helping or giving someone the gospel, listen, there's joy when your tongue is being used for right instead of wrong. Now, truth be told, our tongue's going to give us more problem than any other part of our body. The Bible tells us that. Amen. The book of James tells us how wicked our tongue is. But you know what? If we'll use it for right, then there's joy in that. And then let me give you one more here, something that the Bible says that brings joy in your life, and that is found in Psalms 126, verse 5 and 6. They that sow in tears shall reap in joy. He that goeth forth and weepeth, bearing precious seed, shall doubtless come again with rejoicing, bringing his sheaves with him. And you know what brings joy in your life? When you're involved in getting the gospel to the lost, amen? When you are... God uses you to get the good news to someone who needs to be saved. And if you'll do so, the Bible says you sow in tears. That means, you know what? You allow it to affect your heart. You have compassion. It's not something you just do to do. It's because you're genuinely concerned about people. You know, a byproduct of having a heart broken for the lost is that of joy. Amen? And so, how about it, Christian? You want joy in your life? You want to have experienced this fruit of the Spirit? All right? Then let's, of course, be saved, and then let's be filled with the Spirit and obey the Word of God. Well, that's all for today. 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
6: For American Family News, I'm Robert Thornton.
7: The U.S. carried out a series of strikes against Iranian targets. Here's Fox's Mike Tobin.
8: The strikes we saw last night were increased intensity. Eight times as many targets were hit compared to 12 days ago, the last time the U.S. hit Iran responding to attacks on shipping. Now, a U.S. source says Air Force and naval jets were used in this attack. Weapons like Tomahawk missiles were not used. In Turkey, Secretary of War Pete Hegseth gave details about what was hit.
9: A lot of small craft that they were trying to harass shipping with. So that was a big part of what we targeted. Underground facilities where they were storing drones or missiles, coastal defense sites.
8: So far, we've seen Iran respond by firing into their neighbors, Kuwait and Bahrain. The Kuwaiti army stated that two missiles and 13 drones were fired at them, and they were all intercepted.
7: President Trump suggested today that more strikes could be launched against Iran. Oil prices were rising and stock markets were dropping worldwide after the president raised doubts about the temporary truce in the war with Iran. No prison time for a former Wisconsin judge convicted of obstructing ICE agents last year. Here's Fox's Jeff Manasso.
10: Former Milwaukee County Judge Hannah Dugan is spared a prison sentence, even probation, receiving only a $5,000 fine after jurors convicted her last year of obstructing federal immigration agents for helping an illegal immigrant. In her court on a battery charge, dodged the ICE agents. Dugan addressed the court for the first time ahead of sentencing, saying, quote, "I've been cast as a scofflaw and as a hero. I am neither. I'm a public servant who is just trying to do my job." Federal prosecutors sought over a year prison sentence, arguing that Dugan abused the authority of her office to interfere with federal law enforcement. Jeff Manasso, Fox News.
7: U.S. District Judge Lynn Edelman was appointed by Bill Clinton. An ICE agent shot and killed a Houston man who the agency said tried to run over the officer. This according to the Texas Tribune. ICE said the man was an illegal alien from Mexico. The man's son said he had lived here for 35 years and was attempting to obtain a work permit. Disaster recovery teams are hard at work in Venezuela helping the impoverished country recover from two back-to-back massive earthquakes. AFN Steve Jordahl checked in with the medical workers at a field hospital set up by Samaritan's Purse.
11: A 7.2 foreshock followed by a 7.5 monster earthquake has Caracas and the coastal city of La Guaira buried under tons of debris from collapsed buildings and ruined homes. Samaritan's Purse Emergency Field Hospital Director Peter Holtz says they're still pulling bodies out from under the rubble.
12: As you push further into the heart of the disaster, there is just hundreds of collapsed buildings, piles of rubble. There's a lot of people that are sleeping outside.
11: He says his doctors are seeing the kinds of trauma you'd expect from a devastating earthquake.
12: Compound fractures of arms and legs, broken pelvis. So orthopedically, our surgeons are very busy. What we're seeing down here is just an incredible amount of dense destruction from very large buildings.
11: Add to that normal health concerns, appendicitis, births, and the like. Hull says they expect to be there for several months, at least, then turn the hospital over to locals.
12: Our field hospital will remain here in La Guaira for the Venezuelan healthcare workers to run.
11: He's asking for your prayers.
12: That they have hope and that ultimately Christ is known through the work of the hands of the people that are down here.
11: For more information, go to SamaritansPurse.org. I'm Steve Jordahl.
7: NBC and other outlets say a nasty gastrointestinal bug is spreading in several states, with more than 700 cases confirmed in Michigan over the last few weeks. The CDC said that 17 states have reported such cases. Cyclosporiasis is often caused by contaminated fresh produce. Previous outbreaks have involved raspberries, bagged lettuce or salads, cilantro, and basil. The Storm Prediction Center says there is a 3 out of 5 risk of severe storms today in parts of Colorado, Nebraska, and Kansas. And that is a wrap on this hour's news. We invite you to see more news at AFM.net.
13: Your Faith Music Radio weather forecast for Evansville and the surrounding tri-state area. For today, mostly cloudy with a chance of afternoon thunderstorms, a high of 85. For tonight, partly cloudy, a chance of a thunderstorm or two with a low of 71. Partly cloudy heading into Thursday, an afternoon thunderstorm could pop up with a high near 90. Thursday night, a chance of showers and thunderstorms, mainly after midnight with a low of 72. Heading into Friday, scattered storms throughout the day, mostly cloudy with a high of 85. Again, for today, mostly cloudy, a chance of thunderstorms popping up in the afternoon with a high near 85.
14: And you're listening to Riverside Drive. I'm Dan Wolf. Thank you so much for tuning in today. It is the first day of our summer share. And we're getting it all today. We have the heat this morning and this afternoon, and now the thunderstorms and lightning. And whew, it's definitely summertime. Thanks for tuning in. We are so excited. Celebrating our country, the 250th birthday of our country. Did you have a great 4th of July weekend, Independence Day weekend? Is it Independence Week, month right now? Festivities going on all the time, and we of course, want to celebrate that. We were in the parade in Warrick County on last Friday, and that was a lot of fun. We just had a great, great time. And we are celebrating this whole Share-a-thon is about proclaiming liberty. Proclaiming liberty. Because the founding of our nation happened because of the Great Awakening that happened before 1776. In the early to mid 1700s, God moved in a great way in this country. And many people were saved. Many people came to Christ. And they found that there's liberty in Christ. And so they decided, you know what? Why are we bowing to this king over in England we don't know anything about? We want to bow just to King Jesus. And so the revolution was born out of this desire for the colonists to be free from the burden of serving an earthly king. A little different than what happened in the Old Testament. You know, the Old Testament, the Jews, they came to Jesus and they said, or they came to God and said, give us a king like everybody else. And God said, but I'm your father. They said, but we want a king. Everybody else has a king. We want a king. What a disappointing thing that had to be for God, for his own children to say, you know what? We don't want a father. We want a king. Let me just tell you something. I'd take a father over a king any day of the year, any day of the week. So here we are in America now, 250 years, no king. 250 years, we have served the Lord. You say, oh, we're not a Christian nation. Oh, yes, we are. We certainly were. We're founded on Judeo-Christian ethics. I'm going to read you some quotes today from some of our founders. In fact, I'll throw some at you right now. Jefferson said, the doctrines of Jesus are simple and tend to the happiness of man. I am a real Christian. That is to say, a disciple of the doctrines of Jesus Christ. John Adams said, the general principles on which the fathers achieved independence are the general principles of Christianity. I will avow that I have believed and now believed, I then believed and now believe, that those general principles of Christianity are the eternal and immutable to the existence and attributes of God. And on it goes. I'll be reading you more quotes. But this nation was founded on Christian principles. And so we, as a Christian radio station, what's our job now? Well, it's to keep those Christian principles out there in the ether, out there in the space, so that people can hear them and know the truth and hear the truth and accept the truth and accept Christ as their Savior. That's why we're here. That's what we're doing. And it's important that we are strong enough to continue to do that. And the way we're strong enough is when you give and contribute. And so many of you have come through already today, and I want to thank you. We are at 13 and a half days. Just had a $300 contribution from downtown Evansville. Thank you so much. One-time gift. So that gets us up to 13 and a half days have been pledged so far this summer. So let's keep it going. We've got a long way to go, but that's a good start. And thank you to everyone who has pledged already. Got a lot of special things planned for you this hour, so stay right here.

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And I didn't tell you the phone number to call. 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By the way, go to the app right now. There's a poll up there. We've got a question up there, and I want to know where you stand on this, what your thoughts are. So go to our app, scroll down. You'll find the poll. I think you have to push a button, and you'll find it. But there's a call coming in now. You folks are amazing. I love it. You hear that? That's all I got to do is ask you, and you call. But go to our app, check it out, and use it regularly, and we will. You'll be blessed by it. You can also sign up through Patriot Mobile. 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That's our phone number. 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
2: 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And we would appreciate your support. Well, I've got a special thing I'm going to share with you right now. And I think you're going to enjoy these little snippets.
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4: While the 17th century was still in its teens, William Bradford and George Carver sat beneath a swinging lantern in the cabin of the Mayflower and signed there the document which established a new settlement to the glory of God and the advancement of the Christian faith. Freedom is a holy light. The right to life, liberty, and the pursuit of happiness was created by a personal God. The signers of the Declaration of Independence avowed firm reliance on the protection of divine providence. George Washington prayed that God would keep the United States in his holy protection. Abraham Lincoln in the Gettysburg Address declared that our nation was indeed under God. We emblazon on our money, in God we trust. But it seems to some of us that while we have thanked God on one hand, we have forsaken him on the other. And this does present a problem. America can only be great as she is blessed. And she can only be blessed as God casts the shadow of his wing across our land. We should not pray that God would return to America and bless it, but that America would return to God and be blessed. The gift of peace is the fruit of righteousness. God's order has always been righteousness and peace, never peace than righteousness. We make this God's own country when we live like God's own people. Then we ring the bells, all the bells.

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It's always been the soldier. We need to respect those people who lay down, are willing to lay down their lives for us to keep us free. That's what it takes sometimes. Some people who say, you know what, I think my calling is to protect and serve. Well, you're listening to Riverside Drive. I'm Dan Wolf. Thank you for tuning in to the broadcast today. We are in our summer share. I'm playing a little, some snippets from a real old, great old piece back from the 70s. Yeah, I know. That's really old. Really, really old if you got it from the 70s. But it's Life Action Singers, and they did a whole patriotic concert. I've just lifted out a few of the snippets from there to play during this our Proclaiming Liberty summer share. I think you'll like it. I think you'll enjoy it. And it's always been a blessing to me anytime I've heard this thing. But I need you to call. We did have a call. You heard it from Terry from Princeton, who gave $50. Thank you so much. I really, really appreciate that. That brings our total up to $4,490. $4,490. Wouldn't it be nice?

0: to get over 5,000. We can do that, can't we? Me and you together, we can get over 5,000 before I leave today. The guys that come in the morning, they need to see it up over 5,000. What we have now, 4,490. That's just $10 shy of 4,500. Means we need $510. That's 13.6 days. I know we should just round it up, but then people go, why isn't it moving? Well, you know, so when people give 50 and 100, it doesn't move as quick if I round it up. So I put decimal point. But no matter what I do, I'm going to get criticized for it. That's what happens when you're the leader. That's what happens. You just got to learn to take it. All right. 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Send it right away. And because we need to get that in. We need those coming in. I know they were delivered because I've already gotten an envelope back. So I know that you have them. 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
1: Our founding father sought freedom. Freedom to hear the different cadence of the distant drummer. Freedom to pursue his own ambition, to associate with whom he pleased, to choose his own trade, to study and learn whatever he wanted. Freedom to volunteer when he didn't have to. Freedom to lose as well as win. Freedom not from law, but in law. Not from government, but in government. Not from religion, but in religion. Freedom to work, to think, to love, to speak, to pray, to argue, to live, all without fear. Inscribed on the Liberty Bell are these words: proclaim liberty throughout all the land unto all the inhabitants thereof. That bell first rang as a daring assumption, crying out for proof. With marching years, proof has come. One new freedom after another has enriched the ring of the bell. But the sound of freedom speaks more today of promise than of pride, and it sings more of tomorrow than it does of yesterday. Each generation must do its own proving. We can echo a sound of peace, honor, and generosity, a song of liberty, justice, and opportunity if we will together ring all the bells of freedom.

200 years ago, 56 men signed a document pledging their lives, their fortunes, and their sacred honor. We'd like to tell you their story in song, What Price Freedom?

0: Ed Russ and the Old Fashioned Quartet there, the Victory Road. You're listening to Riverside Drive. I'm Dan Wolf. Thanks for tuning in to the broadcast today. Well, my son was getting after me because we don't videotape anything that we do here. It's just all audio. And I said, nobody wants to see the video of us sitting behind a microphone. He goes, no, everybody's doing it. You got to do it. So I'm getting on the bandwagon. I'm going to throw up a video on Facebook here in a little bit, live, a live shot, and we'll see how long that lasts. But been trying to set that up. I'm also taking phone calls. Judy, thank you so much from Illinois. 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
1: Patrick Henry said, is life so dear or peace so sweet as to be purchased at the price of chains and slavery? 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I know not what course others may take, but as for me, give me liberty or give me death. He rang a bell for freedom.
2: John Paul Jones fought as if the whole cause of American liberty depended on him alone. It was September in 1779 when the British asked if he would surrender. His reply, I have not yet begun to fight. And that's a bell of freedom.
3: Molly Pitcher took her place behind the cannon of the colonies. Women walked half a continent beside the Conestoga wagons that carried a few heirlooms, a coop of chickens, a bag of seeds, and a dream. They all rang a bell for freedom.
4: 1787, our best men with divine guidance established the Constitution of the United States of America. Gladstone called it the most wonderful work ever struck off at a given time by the brain and purpose of man. Another bell of freedom.
5: John Stark, one of the Green Mountain Boys, was told before the Battle of Bennington that the hill could not be taken. He growled back, I'll take that hill before sundown, or Molly Stark's a widow. That faith rings another bell of freedom.
6: I was born an American. I will live an American. I shall die an American, Daniel Webster believed. I will remain to die by the American flag if I die alone. Teddy Roosevelt said it, and they rang the bell for freedom.
7: On the green at Lexington, in the snow at Valley Forge, at the fields of Gettysburg, the waters of the Marne, the beachhead of Normandy, the sands of Iwo Jima, and the hill called Porkchop, the bells of freedom rang.
8: A million and more of my countrymen have died for my freedom. They did not die in vain. I am an American, and my country is their eternal monument to freedom. And we

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0: 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Thanks for tuning in today. It is our summer share, and we are excited about how you folks are responding. This is the best audience in the world. You just are. We've been getting calls. We've been getting online donations, online gifts. And thank you so much. Let's keep it going. We have a little ways to go before I'll feel confident leaving today. So get your calls in, go online, whatever you have to do, but pledge now. 800-600-7230. 800-600-7230. I've got another couple quotes here that I want to give. George Washington said, "You do well to wish to learn the arts and ways of life, and above all, the religion of Jesus Christ. These will make you a greater and happier people than you are." That he said to the Delaware Indian chiefs in 1779. Wow, that's amazing. Patrick Henry said, "It cannot be emphasized too strongly or too often that this great nation was founded not by religionists, but by Christians. Not on religions, but on the gospel of Jesus Christ." Hello. There you go. That's some good stuff there, Patrick Henry. We here at Faith Music Radio just want to continue to get the gospel out and proclaim liberty to people. That's our goal. That's our vision, is to proclaim liberty and get people the gospel. If you share that goal, why don't you join us as we get the gospel out across this area, this country, and the world. I just looked at a figure of some analytics on one of the outlets that we have, and there were a couple states that didn't plug into us this month. I was discouraged. No, not that bad. But that wasn't everything. I'm sure we had every state, if I were to look at every outlet that we go on, because we are on a bunch of outlets. But on the one outlet I looked at, there was two or three states that we didn't plug into our website this week. So let's clean that up, people. Let's get that going. But this is the 250th birthday of our country, and we love America, and we love that our country was founded on Judeo-Christian ethics. All right. 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
2: For American Family News, I'm Robert Thornton.
3: The U.S. carried out a series of strikes against Iranian targets. Here's Fox's Mike Tobin.
4: The strikes we saw last night were increased intensity. 8 times as many targets were hit compared to 12 days ago, the last time the U.S. hit Iran responding to attacks on shipping. Now, a U.S. source says Air Force and naval jets were used in this attack. Weapons like Tomahawk missiles were not used. In Turkey, Secretary of War Pete Hegseth gave details about what was hit.
5: A lot of small craft that they were trying to harass shipping with. So that was a big part of what we targeted. Underground facilities where they were storing drones or missiles, coastal defense sites.
4: So far, we've seen Iran respond by firing into their neighbors, Kuwait and Bahrain. The Kuwaiti army stated that 2 missiles and 13 drones were fired at them, and they were all intercepted.
3: President Trump suggested today that more strikes could be launched against Iran. Oil prices were rising and stock markets were dropping worldwide after the president raised doubts about the temporary truce in the war with Iran. No prison time for a former Wisconsin judge convicted of obstructing ICE agents last year. Here's Fox's Jeff Manasso.
6: Former Milwaukee County Judge Hannah Dugan is spared a prison sentence, even probation, receiving only a $5,000 fine after jurors convicted her last year of obstructing federal immigration agents for helping an illegal immigrant. In her court on a battery charge, dodged the ICE agents. Dugan addressed the court for the first time ahead of sentencing, saying, quote, "I've been cast as a scofflaw and as a hero. I am neither. I'm a public servant who is just trying to do my job." Federal prosecutors sought over a year prison sentence, arguing that Dugan abused the authority of her office to interfere with federal law enforcement. Jeff Manasso, Fox News.
3: U.S. District Judge Lynn Edelman was appointed by Bill Clinton. An ICE agent shot and killed a Houston man who the agency said tried to run over the officer. This according to the Texas Tribune. ICE said the man was an illegal alien from Mexico. The man's son said he had lived here for 35 years and was attempting to obtain a work permit. Disaster recovery teams are hard at work in Venezuela helping the impoverished country recover from 2 back-to-back massive earthquakes. AFN's Steve Jordahl checked in with the medical workers at a field hospital set up by Samaritan's Purse.
7: A 7.2 foreshock followed by a 7.5 monster earthquake has Caracas and the coastal city of La Guaira buried under tons of debris from collapsed buildings and ruined homes. Samaritan's Purse Emergency Field Hospital Director Peter Holtz says they're still pulling bodies out from under the rubble.
8: As you push further into the heart of the disaster, there is just hundreds of collapsed buildings, piles of rubble. There's a lot of people that are sleeping outside.
7: He says his doctors are seeing the kinds of trauma you'd expect from a devastating earthquake.
8: Compound fractures of arms and legs, broken pelvis. So orthopedically, our surgeons are very busy. What we're seeing down here is just an incredible amount of dense destruction from very large buildings.
7: Add to that normal health concerns, appendicitis, births, and the like. Hull says they expect to be there for several months at least, then turn the hospital over to locals.
8: Our field hospital will remain here in La Guaira for the Venezuelan healthcare workers to run.
7: He's asking for your prayers.
8: That they have hope and that ultimately Christ is known through the work of the hands of the people that are down here.
7: For more information, go to SamaritansPurse.org. I'm Steve Jordahl.
3: NBC and other outlets say a nasty gastrointestinal bug is spreading in several states, with more than 700 cases confirmed in Michigan over the last few weeks. The CDC said that 17 states have reported such cases. Cyclosporiasis is often caused by contaminated fresh produce. Previous outbreaks have involved raspberries, bagged lettuce or salads, cilantro, and basil. The Storm Prediction Center says there is a 3 out of 5 risk of severe storms today in parts of Colorado, Nebraska, and Kansas. And that is a wrap on this hour's news. We invite you to see more news at AFM.net.
9: Your Faith Music Radio weather forecast for Evansville and the surrounding tri-state area. For today, mostly cloudy with a chance of afternoon thunderstorms, a high of 85. For tonight, partly cloudy, a chance of a thunderstorm or two with a low of 71. Partly cloudy heading into Thursday, an afternoon thunderstorm could pop up with a high near 90. Thursday night, a chance of showers and thunderstorms, mainly after midnight with a low of 72. Heading into Friday, scattered storms throughout the day, mostly cloudy with a high of 85. Again, for today, mostly cloudy, a chance of thunderstorms popping up in the afternoon with a high near 85.
10: And you're listening to Riverside Drive with Dan Wolf right here on Faith Music Radio. We are in our summer share, proclaiming liberty. That's our goal, is to keep the fires of freedom alive in America. Never before has it been so important that we do so. You know, I remember Back in the 70s, here I go again. Down memory lane. We had a bicentennial where we celebrated 200 years of America. And you know what the big concern was then, 200 years ago? The rise of communism.
11: Yeah.
10: It was. That was the big concern. We were fearful that communists were going to try to take over America. I mean, it was everywhere. We thought the USSR, the Chinese, somebody was going to try to attack and take over. Well, they didn't. We stopped them. But yet here we are 50 years later. And what do we have? Communists. But now they're running for office. Now, some of them have even been elected into office, and they're communists. Shocking. It's just unbelievable that that's where we are in our country right now, that we could allow that type of thing. But that's where we're at. So that's why I say it's more important than ever to have a radio station like this getting the truth out there about our American heritage. Young people aren't taught statements like this. John Quincy Adams said the highest glory of the American Revolution was this: it connected in one indissoluble bond the principles of civil government with the principles of Christianity. There you go. They don't hear things like that. George Washington frequently invoked quote-unquote providence. That's another name for God. 270 times in his writings as God's guiding hand in the revolution and the nation's birth. He was convinced God was involved in the birth of our nation. So when secularists try to tell you, oh, no, we're not a Christian nation, don't believe them. When communists try to say, oh, we're not a Christian nation, don't believe them. When Islamists try to say, oh, you know, Allah is the God, that's not true. That's not true. There is no Allah. There is only one God, and he is our creator. And his son came and died on the cross for you and for me. We've got to be that station that carries that witness to this area and really around the whole country. Well, I tried the video, folks. I'm sorry. Those of you who jumped in on it, and I realized after I did it that there was no audio going, so it's been deleted now, and that's a problem with a one-man band here on a Wednesday afternoon. I couldn't check the audio before it went out, so it looked like we were getting audio, but that's been the story of the day. So we are where we are. We'll try to get it going for tomorrow and do some video snippets, especially when Janice is here, because she's so much cuter than I am, and it would be a lot better. So, I'm going to be in trouble. I shouldn't be in trouble for being cute, to saying she's cuter. I'll just be in trouble for putting her on camera because she doesn't really like that. But, you know, sometimes I've got to put my foot down and down in my throat and in my sticking. Anyway, I put my foot in my mouth way too often. All right, we're going down a rabbit trail. I did not intend to go down. The number, 800-600-7230, 800-600-7230, or go online to faithmusicradio.com, or you can give by way of our new app. Download it and enjoy the new app and give. But go onto the new app also and be a part of our poll. Answer our poll question on the app. That's the only place you can get it. You can play a song, and then you can call or go online and give to the during this summer.

0: Baileysville Baptist there. I've been to Calvary. You're listening to Riverside Drive. I'm Dan Wolf. Thanks for tuning in to our summer share. This is a time of year that we remind you that we are listener supported and that we need you and your support in order to keep going. I talked to somebody on the phone today and he said, I listen to you every day. Boy, I love that. I love that. We appreciate that too. Well, our poll for today is, what is your favorite thing about the 4th of July holiday? And there's three, it's a multiple choice, and you can choose whatever your favorite thing is. And we've had some people vote. You got to go on to our app to vote, but you can do it and put in your what you think. We want to know what you think, what your favorite thing is, not what you think, but what your favorite thing is. I am drinking a iced coffee with coconut iced coffee from Dunkin', and it's amazing. It is absolutely amazing. And I was able to do that because at our church's God and Country picnic that we had, they had some competitions there, and this old man won the frisbee golf throw. And so I won a $10 gift card to Dunkin' Donuts. And so hey, I'm enjoying a great iced coffee because of that. Well, the three choices are fireworks, friendly games, or funnel cakes. Fireworks, friendly games, or funnel cakes. Now, you people are shocking me. I went to the fireworks with two of my grandchildren this year and had a great time. They loved them. I loved them. Played those friendly games there. I love that because I won a $10 gift card to Dunkin'. But you know what the number one thing so far that people are saying is their favorite thing about 4th of July? Funnel cakes. Funnel cakes. It's awesome. Oh, if I had to choose between the, I don't know how, it's really hard. You notice how I made it like a Baptist preacher sermon though. Fireworks, friendly games, funnel cakes. You have to alliterate it. This is a Baptist app. You got to alliterate the answers. All right, go on our app and answer the poll. We want to know what you think. I'll announce tomorrow which of these things is the most popular 4th of July thing to do. Right now, we are only $410 away from the next benchmark that I want to get to. Can we do it? Can we do it? I think we can. 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The phone lines will be open for another 13 minutes. After that, you'll have to go online. But for another 13 minutes, you can call 800-600-7230.
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We are in our summer share. 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

0: One day we're going to go to heaven if we've received Christ as our Savior. And what are we doing here on earth if we've got a free ticket to heaven? Well, we're trying to get some other people to come along with us. You're listening to Riverside Drive. I'm Dan Wolf. We are in our summer share. This is where we encourage you to give financially to help Faith Music Radio continue to operate at a high level. We work really hard here. We pinch pennies. We're thrifty. We don't waste money. We don't buy a lot of stuff we don't need. We buy only what we need, and we're very frugal. And so your gift goes to keep the radio station on the air. So we appreciate you giving this summer. We have now reached the goal. We just got a gift of, hold on, wait a minute, there might be another one here. Again, I am working a lot of things here all by myself. Let's see here. We are have got another pledge in for $50 a month, and that gets us to a total of $5,190 to end the day. Well, not, I mean, there's still 30 minutes, and there's still a whole day you can give online all evening. But my shift, we did top 5,000, and that was my goal, is to get over 5,000 on this shift, and we have. So that's wonderful. Thank you, folks, all of you, for listening, for giving, for supporting. That gets us up to 15.7 more days funded for the year. So that's wonderful. And really, that brings, now we have less than 100 days left that we have to get funded. You put that on, it's like 99 more days to be funded fully for the year. And we're only halfway through the year, so we can do this, folks. Let's keep going. Let's get as much as we can accomplished this summer. From here on out, you need to go online to give, and that is faithmusicradio.com, faithmusicradio.com, or you can give through the app, our brand new, beautiful app. And while you're there, answer the poll question. You'll enjoy it. It's fun.
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pledge allegiance to the flag of the United States of America and to the republic for which it stands, one nation under God, indivisible, with

Philadelphia, 1776. 56 men met together and signed a new document. That parchment was to stand forever as a partnership between the living, the dead, and the yet unborn. We call it the Declaration of Independence.

0: The words go on. He died to make men holy. Let us die to make men free. There is a price tag on liberty. You will recall the last paragraph of the Declaration of Independent States. We mutually pledge to each other our lives, our fortunes, our sacred honor. The 56 signatures on that Declaration of Independence were kept secret for 1.5 years because the gallant 56 who made that promise knew when they signed that they were risking everything. If they won the fight, the best they could expect would be years of hardship in a struggling new nation. And if they lost, they'd face a hangman's rope as traitors.
1: Now these were men of means, well educated. 24 were lawyers and jurists, 11 were merchants, 9 were farmers and owners of large plantations. But they signed the pledge, and they did indeed pay the price.

0: In the Pennsylvania State House, now called Independence Hall, the best men from each of our colonies sat down together. On June 11th, a committee was formed to draw up a Declaration of Independence. We were going to tell our British fatherland no more rule by redcoats.
1: Thomas Jefferson finished a draft of that declaration in 17 days. Congress adopted it on July 4th, 1776. That matches familiar history. Now here is the documented fate of the heroic 56 who signed the Declaration of Independence.
2: Of the 56, few were long to survive. 5 were captured by the British and tortured before they died. 12 had their homes looted or destroyed by the enemy. 9 of the 56 died in the war from its hardships and its bullets.
3: Wealthy planter and trader Carter Braxton of Virginia saw his ship swept from the sea in battle. To pay his debts, he sold his home and all his properties. He died in rags.
1: Thomas McKean of Delaware was so harassed by the enemy that he was forced to move his family 5 times in 5 months. He served in Congress without pay, his family in poverty and hiding.
4: And Thomas Nelson Jr. raised $2 million on his own signature to provision our allies a French fleet. After the war, he wiped out his entire estate, paying back the loans. He was never reimbursed by his government. He died bankrupt and was buried in an unmarked grave.

0: returned home after the war to find his wife dead, his children gone, and his property worthless. He died a few weeks later of exhaustion and a broken heart.
1: And John Hancock, one of the wealthiest men in New England, stood outside Boston one terrible night of the war and said, "Burn, Boston! Though it makes John Hancock a beggar, burn!" He too lived up to the pledge.
2: I don't know what impression you had of the men who met that hot summer in Philadelphia, but I think it's important that we remember this about them. They were not poor men or wild-eyed pirates. They were basically rich men who enjoyed ease and luxury in their personal living. They were not hungry men. They were wealthy and prosperous. But yet they considered liberty to be so much more important than their own personal security that they pledged their lives, their fortunes, and their sacred honor. They fulfilled the pledge. They paid the price, and freedom was born.

0: And what could be more fitting than for us right here, right now, to offer this prayer for America?
1: All righty, my friends, thank you again for joining me. Wasn't that cool? That was another piece from Life Action, from their What Price Freedom album. And I just enjoy that. I thought I'd share a bunch of those with you today. And that one's a little lengthy, but I think it's worth it. We are celebrating America's 250 years. And we're celebrating our job of proclaiming liberty. Why? Because we're one station under God. And so help us continue to get the gospel out. Help us to continue to get great music out there. And the way you can do that is by pledging. 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We'll be back live tomorrow morning and all throughout the day. Janice and I will be together a couple different times tomorrow. So you'll want to tune in during her show and during my show. We're each going to make an appearance on each other's show and have some fun. And if I get the video camera working, you'll get to see. Huh? How about that? Well, we're gonna work on that. All right, my friends. God bless you. And remember, God loves you, whether you like it or not.

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1: American Family News, I'm Robert Thornton. Vice President J.D. Vance was in Wisconsin today to talk about fraud. He mentioned fraud related to medical supply companies.
2: There are people setting up these programs, setting up companies that sell durable medical equipment, and they're not selling a single product, but they are billing for lots of product. Billions and billions of dollars was being billed to you, was being billed to the program that exists to ensure that our seniors have health care. And you know what that means. Number one, the fraudsters were getting rich, but number two, our seniors who desperately needed those resources, who needed the hospital beds and the oxygen tanks, they weren't getting them.
1: Vance said they are confirming if companies are providing products before money is sent to them. Iran targeted military sites today after the U.S. launched strikes on several places in Iran and reinstated sanctions on its oil sales. Washington said it was responding to Iranian attacks on ships in the Strait of Hormuz. The crossfire raised fears that the war in Iran could reignite, and President Donald Trump fueled those concerns by saying that the interim agreement to pause fighting was over, although he added that he would allow negotiations to continue. See more at AFM.net. Today is day three of a preliminary hearing into whether there is sufficient evidence to hold a trial for Tyler Robinson, the man accused of assassinating conservative political activist Charlie Kirk. Fox's Matt Finn reports from Provo, Utah.
3: Robinson was first seen in video wearing shorts, then he's back in long sleeves and pants, walking with a change in gait. It's been suggested he's hiding something in his pants. Agent David Hull testified Robinson is limping on the steps, then video shows him climbing on and off the edge of the building that is thought to be used as the vantage point to shoot and kill Kirk. Now, that agent went on to testify that Robinson returned to campus around 12:30 that night, possibly to retrieve his rifle. And that's when a police officer interacted with Robinson and decided to jot down Robinson's license plate, spurred on by, quote, cop intuition.
1: The preliminary hearing is expected to last for 5 days. Robinson has not yet entered a plea and could face the death penalty if convicted. A man is attempting to swim 22 miles across Lake Michigan in honor of America's 250th birthday. More from Caleb Castillo.
4: Endurance swimmer Jim Dreyer, also known as the Shark, is paying tribute to America's 250th anniversary in his own aquatic way. Jim is attempting to swim 22 miles offshore in Lake Michigan. This alone would be impressive. However, he's planning on carrying some extra weight in the form of 250 cannonballs. These cannonballs weigh a total of 1,500 pounds and will be used to build a memorial sculpture to honor combat veterans in the town of Whitehall, Michigan. Jim's father, Jack Dreyer, is a combat veteran himself, serving with the mighty 8th of the U.S. Air Force during World War II. The number of miles was no coincidence, as Jim told Fox News. The number 22 directly correlates with one of the most concerning statistics when it comes to combat veterans.
5: That's the number of estimated daily suicides with veterans, which is just a tragic, tragic figure. One would be tragic. 22 is certainly tragic. So I had to pick some distance to swim, and I thought 22 would be the number.
4: The plan is for Dreyer to carry 250 cannonballs using bungee cords to attach 249 of them to his ankles. The other one will rest on Jim's back, representing his late father.
5: That's for my dad. So I'm hoping my dad's going to be kind to me and not drown me out there, because that one will be trying to push me down.
4: Jim has a website where people can apply for an honorary cannonball as well as track the shark as he starts his swim on August 7th and finishes on August 8th, weather permitting. I'm Caleb Castile.
1: The cost of mailing a letter will soon climb again after federal regulators approved another round of U.S. Postal Service price increases. The Postal Regulatory Commission today approved the proposed changes, clearing the way for the new rates to take effect on July 12th. A first-class mail forever stamp will increase from 78 cents to 82 cents. The commission also warned that the Postal Service continues to face significant long-term challenges, including declining mail volume, service performance issues, and a deteriorating financial outlook. And that is all our time for now. You can see more news at AFN.net, and we appreciate your listening. I'm Robert Thornton.
6: Your Faith Music Radio weather forecast for Evansville and the surrounding tri-state area for tonight. Partly cloudy with a chance of showers. Low of 71. Partly cloudy tomorrow on Thursday. An isolated thunderstorm could pop up mainly later in the day. High of 90 degrees. Tomorrow night, mostly cloudy. A chance of showers and thunderstorms with low of 71. Heading into Friday, cloudy with scattered showers and thunderstorms with a high of 85 degrees. Once again, for tonight, mostly cloudy. A chance of showers with a low of 71.

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Welcome once again to the Bible Edge. This is William Howe, your host, and you know we're in the business series, Timely Helpful Truths from God's Holy Word, to give you a biblical edge in managing the business of your life. And we're starting today the five principles of prosperity as found in Psalm 1, 1 through 3. I hope you stay with the program all the way to the end to learn of this great principle for your life business. All you have to do to listen is stay tuned.

in Psalm 1 and verse number 1, the Bible says, "Blessed is the man that walketh not in the counsel of the ungodly." The first of the five principles for prosperity, as found in Psalm 1, is to refrain from walking in the counsel of the ungodly. Doing so brings a blessing. On this, the Bible is abundantly clear. A New Testament parallel of this principle could be found in 2 Corinthians 6:14, wherein believers are warned against being yoked together with unbelievers. Now notice carefully the exact wording of our verse today. To be blessed with prosperity, we are told to walk not in the counsel of the ungodly. You know, it's one thing to hear counsel from all men. In fact, three times the book of Proverbs states that a multitude of counselors is a wise thing. Jesus said in Luke 16 and verse 8 that, quote, "The children of this world are in their generation wiser than the children of light," end quote. Certainly there are things we can learn from all men, for all men have some knowledge. But the warning is to not walk in the counsel of the ungodly. Walking seems to indicate a habitual acceptance and embodiment of such counsel. Now, let's face it. There are people that can only be described as ungodly. Yeah, some are bosses, maybe coworkers, or even friends. By example, Jesus taught us to be among individuals like this in order to influence them for good, but not to become like them. You see, there must be a line that is to be established, which the one who wants to be prosperous cannot cross. That line for me is the nature of counsel received. Counsel on how to fix my car, or how to swing a golf club, or how to perform any other ordinary task is amoral. But if the issue at hand is of a spiritual or moral nature, ungodly guidance must be guarded against. Considering swinging a golf club, someone told me years and years ago to put chapstick on the face of the driver. This would decrease the spin on the ball and keep it in play. That's immoral. That would be against the rules. So we have to reject that because we're not going to walk in the counsel of the ungodly. You see, this matter of godliness is elusive to say the least. The Apostle Paul said it like this, "And without controversy, great is the mystery of godliness." 1 Timothy chapter 3, verse 16. When counsel comes to you from any avenue, weigh that counsel in the light of the teachings of God's holy word. Remember, there's always some good in the worst of us and some bad in the best of us. Godly counsel is so because it agrees with the teachings of Almighty God through His word. Ungodly counsel is such because it violates the teachings of God as found in that word. You see, the character of a person giving the counsel is secondary to the nature of the counsel. As the old preacher once said, God can hit a mighty lick with a crooked stick. Now, in some times and in some aspects, we are all ungodly, and we can be godly also. This is the battle of the two natures of God's children. But that, my dear listener, is a topic we must visit on another day. In short, consider the counsel. If it's godly, accept it. Embrace it. Employ it. Walk in it. If it's ungodly, reject it. Your blessings of true prosperity may very well depend on the counsel that you walk in. Well, this has been William Howe. Thank you for staying with the program here all the way to the end. Congratulations. And be sure to carry out your business by the book, which is God's holy word. After all, it is the best business management self-help book ever written. With that said, until the next episode, please keep a mind on your life business.

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0: Nearly 100,000 deaths. This is Ken Ham, often a radio and TV program guest speaker on the Bible's authority and reliability. A few months ago, the media announced the nation of Canada would hit a milestone this summer. Doctors would kill their 100,000th patient through their medical assistance in dying program. Canada now euthanizes more people than dogs. Human life is increasingly being treated across the West as of less value than a dog. But as Christians, we must uphold the sanctity of every human life. We're all made in God's image, and we don't have the authority to decide who lives and who dies. Because of sin, we all die, but Jesus came and died in our place so that we could have eternal life with him.
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1: American Family News, I'm Robert Thornton. The Iran issue is heated up in recent days as Tehran launched attacks on trade vessels in the Strait of Hormuz. The U.S. responded to the attacks with a wave of strikes on nearly 100 targets within Iran. Retired General Jack Keane had this to say on Fox when asked about striking Iran hard.
2: I don't know whether there was a planned operation for a second strike tonight or whether President Trump was just throwing that out there for effect and letting them know my will hasn't changed here. Mm-hmm. I think it has a lot to do with that. He wants them to know that he's given them a warning. This is going to continue if your behavior doesn't change.
1: He said most of Iran's citizens oppose the government's regime. Rahm Emanuel, a potential Democrat presidential candidate, has used a speech at Tel Aviv University to attack Israel and called it a territorial pariah. In his speech, Emanuel, who was the chief of staff to former President Barack Obama and is Jewish, called for an end to U.S. subsidies to Israel's defense budget and argued the country should pay for American defense like any other ally. He also wants to sanction Israelis who attack Palestinian civilians and property, along with politicians who offer their support for that violence. The fallout from recent new allegations against Maine Democrat Senate candidate Graham Plattner continues, as party operatives are reportedly looking to find a replacement. Todd Starnes of Starnes Media joined AFR.
3: The reality is the Democrats made the decision that they were okay housing and providing opportunities for individuals who are pro-Nazi rapists in their party, which is a shocking thing. The thing that I'm curious about is why now? I mean, this is like the fourth or fifth round of scandals with this guy. You know, what is it now that changed people's minds about Graham Plattner?
1: He said former Florida Republican Representative Matt Gaetz was given the boot and that Democrats have a history of protecting their candidates.
3: If you want to go back in time to say, for example, what happened in Chappaquiddick or, you know, with JFK and all of the women that were, you know, escorted in and out of the White House, Bill Clinton in the Oval Office, for example. So this is not necessarily a new thing. I think the Nazi thing is a twist to all of this. But again, it's, you know, for me, when you look at the polling data, and so for the longest time, Plattner in some cases was actually leading Susan Collins in the polls. And you had to wonder what kind of people in Maine would actually support a candidate like this.
1: A proposed rule from the U.S. Postal Service aims to strengthen standards for mail-in and absentee ballots in federal elections. More from AFN's Chris Woodward.
4: The proposed rule is designed as an executive initiative to complement federal legislation like the SAVE Act. The rule proposes creating a national voter registry to verify voters before mailing ballots, alongside a barcode tracking system to ensure ballot security in transit. A dozen states have committed to support the rule. That includes Alabama, where Katherine Robertson, chief counsel to Alabama Attorney General Steve Marshall, said election integrity has become a partisan issue.
5: You saw a bevy of blue states immediately come in and sue, and you have to ask yourself, why is that? Why is it that the red states want election integrity and the blue states don't? And I think, you know, unfortunately, I think we all know the answer to that.
4: Robertson added that this is a proposed rule, one that is still in the comment phase.
5: This rule has not even been finalized yet, and yet they've rushed in to prejudge, what they think the outcome ought to be here. And so we joined with 12 other states, as you mentioned, to send a letter in support of this and to really outline why states need this assistance from the federal government.
4: Robertson went on to say that Alabama is a state that fights very hard to maintain control of its elections, but, quote, there's part of this that the state cannot control, and that's what happens when a ballot hits the mailbox.
1: On Wall Street, the Dow shed 577, the S&P lost 21, and the NASDAQ was up 52. West Texas Intermediate crude was about $74 a barrel. See more news at AFN.net.
6: Your Faith Music Radio weather forecast for Evansville and the surrounding tri-state area for tonight. Partly cloudy with a chance of showers, low of 71. Partly cloudy tomorrow on Thursday. An isolated thunderstorm could pop up mainly later in the day, high of 90 degrees. Tomorrow night, mostly cloudy, a chance of showers and thunderstorms with low of 71. Heading into Friday, cloudy with scattered showers and thunderstorms with a high of 85 degrees. Once again, for tonight, mostly cloudy, a chance of showers with a low of 71.
7: What's happening, ladies and gents? Welcome to another episode of Everyday Truth with Pastor Kurt Skelly. This morning, I'm with the boys from Faith Baptist Church. I'm with Joseph over here. He's my brother. I'm with Brandon. And we've just been talking a lot about the Bible. We've been talking about 2 Kings this morning, which we're very excited about because Pastor Kurt is going to get into that today. So get excited. It's going to be a great episode.
8: Welcome to Everyday Truth with Kurt Skelly. We believe the Bible is true and relevant to everyone, everywhere, every day. 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
9: Hey guys, hope you enjoyed that introduction today. That was Ray Haddad that gave the intro. He is one of the pastoral staff members here at the church, and the other guys are just really faithful members and great workers. Getting ready for the big conference that's coming up here on Thursday. So pray about that if you would. We're in 2 Kings chapter 8 today. And unfortunately, the little story we'll tell today is a sad story. And so often in the Bible, we have these little vignettes that are sad because people make bad choices. And because of those bad choices, they have a sad ending. And it's not necessary. God gives his promises and God gives his mercy. And so often people snub it. And today we're going to see the example of a man by the name of Ahaziah. Now, again, we talked about this last episode. This is a section in the book of 2 Kings and really the book of 2 Chronicles that can be really confusing because some of the names of the kings in the northern kingdom are the same as the names of the kings in the southern kingdom. So remember, Ahab had a son named Ahaziah who ruled only for 2 years. He died, he fell through the lattice of the house, never recovered from that injury. And then his second son, Joram, or sometimes pronounced Jehoram, is currently the king of the northern kingdom. In the meantime, Jehoshaphat, a good king in the southern kingdom, who made some bad alliances with Ahab and his boys, has died. And his son Joram, so there's another Joram or Jehoram, has come to reign. He reigns for 8 years. We talked about him yesterday, and he's a wicked man. We don't read his whole story in 2 Kings, but we do see his whole story in 2 Chronicles. And he's just ruthless. He kills his 6 brothers out of insecurity to establish his reign. He's married to Ahab and Jezebel's daughter, Athaliah. And it just is really, really bad. He actually dies of a very painful intestinal disease at age 40. So really, really bad ending to Jehoram. And Jehoram and Athaliah have a son by the name of Ahaziah. So here's another Ahaziah. So this Ahaziah has an uncle who's already dead, whose name is Ahaziah, who is the son of Ahab. It's tough to keep it all straight, but here's the point. Ahaziah is 22 years of age. He begins to reign in Judah, and he only reigns for 1 year. So look at a little bit about his story here in 2 Kings chapter 8 and verse 25. So in the 12th year of Joram, the son of Ahab. So often when you're balancing, going back and forth between the kings of Israel and the kings of Judah, it'll mention when a certain king arises in reference to when the other king is reigning in the corresponding country. So in this case, Ahaziah, the son of Jehoram, who has now died, comes to reign in the 12th year of the other Joram, who is the king of Israel. And the Bible says, and in the 12th year of Joram, the son of Ahab, king of Israel, did Ahaziah, the son of Jehoram, king of Judah, begin to reign. 22 years old was Ahaziah when he began to reign. That already tells you a little bit about his story. So he's come to full kingship at a very young age, in part because his dad has just disobeyed, because his dad has not followed God, has died prematurely. And now here is a young man who's been raised by an evil dad. He's been raised by an evil mom. And often in the Bible, when you see a king, you'll see him called by his mother's name. He was the son of, it talks about the mother. The reason for that is twofold. Number one, the mother of the king was more than just a fact. It was almost a position, the queen mother. And she held great influence. Not only that, oftentimes kings would have multiple wives. And so in order to distinguish the children, you would do so by who the mother was. So in this case, Ahaziah is the son of Athaliah. And of course, we already know Athaliah is an evil woman. She was given to Jehoram by Jehoshaphat as part of a political alliance with Ahab. And that compromise by the dad has brought great destruction on the children and on the grandchildren. So here in verse 25, it says that, or 26, he began to reign. His mother's name was Athaliah, the daughter of Omri, king of Israel. You say, well, Kurt, I thought you just said that she was the daughter of Ahab. She is. So when you see the term daughter of in your Bible, that means a descendant of. So a female descendant of. It can refer to a dad. It can also refer to a grandfather or even a great-grandfather. Now, Jesus is called the son of David. Obviously, he's not the son of David in a biological sense, but it means he is the offspring in the lineage of David. So here, when the Bible says that Athaliah was the son of Omri, or rather the daughter of Omri, that just meant that she's in his lineage. So Omri was the grandpa. Ahab was the dad. Athaliah is the daughter. And now Ahaziah is the son of Athaliah. So it says in verse 27, and he, Ahaziah, walked in the way of the house of Ahab. So it wasn't just that he mirrored his philosophy in his thinking. It wasn't just that he had his philosophy of reigning, but he walked in the way of. His practice mirrored the practice of, verse number 27, of Ahab. So Athaliah has trained her son to walk in the way of Ahab. Now, what's the way of Ahab? Well, we know Ahab is one that was one that consistently rejected God, rejected God's warnings, was willing to compromise God's truth, was willing to appease his wife Jezebel by importing Baal worship. In fact, Jehoram, Athaliah's husband, was so influenced by Athaliah, she's just like her mom Jezebel, that Baal worship was actually introduced to Judah, the country of Judah. So these are really dark days, not only for the northern kingdom, but also for the southern kingdom. And it says that he walked in the way of the house of Ahab. He did evil in the sight of the Lord. I know I sound like a broken record, but that's the important statement, the qualification. He did evil in the sight of the Lord. Sometimes our behavior is accepted by our peers. Sometimes what we do appears to be good relatively to other people. But at the end of the day, the ultimate judge that we all have is the Lord. And the only perspective, the only view that matters is the view that God has. So the Bible says he did that which was evil in the sight of the Lord. Very sad statement. And it goes on to say, as did the house of Ahab, he was the son-in-law of the house of Ahab. So instead of the righteous king Jehoshaphat having influence over Israel because of his alliance with Ahab. No, what's actually happened is that the compromise of good King Jehoshaphat with the evil King Ahab has not brought good to Israel. It has brought evil to Judah. Therein is a great principle of compromise. sometimes we think that by compromising, we're actually building a bridge for good to come over and overcome evil. But that's not what compromise does. Compromise is actually building a bridge whereby evil can now infect good. If I take one good apple and one rotten apple and put them in a bag together, after not too long, you'll have two bad apples. So evil communications corrupt good manners. That's not to say that we should never have contact with a lost and dying world or never seek to be an influence, but our influence is not one that is effective when we compromise. So Jehoshaphat has made these compromising choices, and now in the next generation and the third generation, we see the incredibly negative effect that it has had. Verse 28, and he, this is Ahaziah, went with Joram, so this would be his uncle, went with Joram, the son of Ahab, to the war against Hazael. So now, remember we talked about Elisha and the prophet and Hazael, the servant of Ben-Hadad, who assassinated him, who is now the king. Well, he's the king of Syria now. So Joram is still skirmishing with Syria. And Judah is still unwisely allying itself with Israel. So this is the same thing. This happened with Ahab. This happened with Ahaziah, Ahab's son. It's happening again with Ahab's other son, Joram. And it just seems that the compromise that Jehoshaphat introduced years before is now being mirrored by his grandson, Ahaziah, because the Bible says in verse 28 that he went with Joram, the king of the son of Ahab, to the war against Hazael, king of Syria, in Ramoth Gilead. So the exact spot where years ago Micaiah told Jehoshaphat and Ahab, don't you dare go to that battle. Ahab, if you go, you're going to die. If you go, you're going to lose. And Ahab rejected the counsel of Micaiah, got himself killed. The army lost the battle and the war. Syria took control. Well, we're at that same battlefield. Have you noticed in life that many times people make the same stupid, sinful mistakes year after year, sometimes even generation after generation? It's not that God curses children because of parents' sins. It's just that parents' behaviors, parents' priorities so readily become the behaviors and priorities of their children and grandchildren. So Ahaziah is doing the exact same thing that Grandpa Jehoshaphat did. Joram is making the exact same mistake that his dad Ahab made. And they're going against Ramoth Gilead. And guess what happens? The exact same thing. Because it says in verse number 29 that the king Joram went back to be, the end of verse 28, and the Syrians wounded Joram. Just like Ahab was mortally wounded, now Joram is wounded, not mortally, but watch what happens. So King Joram went back to be healed in Jezreel. That's where Naboth's vineyard is. And of the wounds which the Syrians had given him at Ramah, when he fought against Hazael, king of Syria, watch this. And Ahaziah, the son of Jehoram, king of Judah, went down. That means he came down elevation, came down from Jerusalem to see Joram, the son of Ahab, in Jezreel because he was sick. Now, I know this sounds like kind of a nothing verse. It's the last verse of the chapter, but it sets the stage, because now we have wicked King Joram, the son of Ahab, wicked King Ahaziah, the grandson of Ahab, the son of Athaliah, the king of Judah. The two kings are together. Ahaziah is visiting Joram on his sickbed, and it's all about to go down. The prophecy that God made to Elijah, fulfilled by Elisha, the prophecy Elisha made to Hazael, fulfilled. It's all going to come together in chapter 9. You talk about drama. You talk about intrigue. Just, man, get ready, because next episode, we're going to tell you a story that will just knock your socks off. So we'll stop there for now. Have a great day in the Lord. Enjoy the rest of your day. We'll see you next time. God bless you, my friends.
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10: Did you know that you can be politically correct and eternally wrong? That's right. In our country, the law grants all peoples the freedom of religion, the right to worship how they see fit. That might be politically correct, but the Bible says that's eternally wrong. The Bible says there is only one way to heaven, only one way to spend eternity with our God, and that way is to believe that Jesus Christ lived a perfect life, died on the cross, rose on the third day, and that He is Lord. The Bible says there is no other way. Know in your heart that although our law says that you can worship any way you want, the law of the Bible says that there is just one way. We need to recognize the difference between being politically correct and being eternally correct. Tell someone today one way to salvation. Be eternally correct. Because being eternally incorrect simply costs too much.
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My name is Ken Schaefer from Larimore, North Dakota, and I've been honored to record a couple times here at Faith Music Missions. 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

250 years ago, our founding fathers declared independence and built a nation on timeless truths. 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
1: Your Faith Music Radio weather forecast for Evansville and the surrounding tri-state area for tonight. Partly cloudy with a chance of showers, low of 71. Partly cloudy tomorrow on Thursday. An isolated thunderstorm could pop up mainly later in the day. High of 90 degrees. Tomorrow night, mostly cloudy, a chance of showers and thunderstorms with low of 71. Heading into Friday, cloudy with scattered showers and thunderstorms with a high of 85 degrees. Once again, for tonight, mostly cloudy, a chance of showers with a low of 71.